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9: A better life with Dr. Sanjay Gupta.
10: People have started using AI for all sorts of things, but I cannot think of an area where the stakes are higher than your health. First of all, I'll tell you this. I know doctors who have cracked some seemingly impossible cases with the help of AI, so it can be a powerful tool. But AI can also hallucinate, provide bad advice, and be just as confident when it does that. If you do decide to plug any personal medical information into one of these chatbots, you should know that while the companies that created them have robust privacy protections in place, they are not bound by HIPAA, like your healthcare provider is. Whatever the advice presented to you, take it with a degree of healthy skepticism. Always get a second opinion. And remember, if you ever experience concerning symptoms, skip the AI consult and head straight to the ER. I'm Dr. Sanjay Gupta, helping you live a better life.
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13: Colleague of mine was telling me the other day about how their Instagram feed is filled with videos, most of them kind of funny, about how grandparents and friends tend to bulldoze new parents out of the way to get to see their baby. Now, as a dad of three daughters, I know how life really does become all about them the moment those kids are born. But I also know parents are still people, too, who need their own attention beyond being mom or dad. And moms, in particular in those early years, can feel especially invisible in the eyes of other people. So what can you do to stop contributing to what is known as maternal invisibility? Women we spoke to said these two things were the most helpful. When people stopped to ask how they could best support them, number one, or when they took the initiative to handle certain tasks that obviously needed to be done. I'm Dr. Sanjay Gupta, helping you live a better life.

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Led Zeppelin, Immigrant Song on V100. Looks like we are getting a break from some of that severe weather, at least during the bulk of the week until maybe next weekend. This is good news as fire crews around the city have been busy putting out fires recently, some of which have been caused directly by lightning strikes. Just a reminder that severe weather isn't always about the tornadoes, the hail, things like that, even flooding. It's also about lightning.

The Eagles live in the fast lane. This is V100. And yes, we got another hour of rock. Love the Eagles. Love Metallica. Why not set them back to back? It's my show. That's what I'm going to do. Enjoy and stick around. Some Collective Soul come up. Also, Guns N' Roses and the Black Crowes. It's a great time to be listening to V100.

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3: 20 years ago, the average attention span was about 2.5 minutes. Today, it's just 47 seconds. Pretty disconcerting. That's according to new research out of UC Irvine. But really, this isn't our fault, at least not entirely. We can blame technology and the world around us. Attention, it turns out, is not an unlimited resource. You only have so much of it to give. Start paying more attention to what times of the day you seem to be at your mental peak. Try to knock out the more complicated stuff during that time. It's also important to take breaks every so often so you can more easily lock in when you're trying to concentrate. One expert said, even trying to visualize where you want to end your day with everything all wrapped up or with tons left to do, that can act as a real motivator. I'm Dr. Sanjay Gupta, helping you live a better life.
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Guns N' Roses, Paradise City on V100. Well, you might have seen those fancy pieces of eyewear, the Meta glasses that have all kinds of curious observational features, AI, all that kind of thing. They're the glasses of the future. Well, now Apple is getting in the business. They are hoping to release their own set of those fancy glasses sometime in 2027 and hope to sort of come on the scene and disrupt things the same way they did with the Apple Watch back in the day. We'll have to see, but I don't know. I don't know how I feel about glasses that are kind of reading everything around me, and I don't know if they're reading me or not, but we'll see. I'm sure it'll be an interesting discussion, just like AI and everything else.

Motley Crue, Home Sweet Home, Nikki at Night on V100. You've got a chance to win this week an amazing trip to the Bourbon and Beyond Festival in Louisville. You can see the Foo Fighters, Joan Jett, and the Blackhearts, Cheap Trick. All you have to do is listen to V100 for your chance to win. It's as simple as listening for those national text keywords, texting them in.

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11: If you are struggling with substance abuse, alcohol, pills, whatever it may be, first of all, it's nothing to be ashamed of. We know addiction is a brain disease, and we also know getting into recovery can be tough. Also, in case this helps, I want to tell you about a new study out of Harvard School of Public Health, which found that spiritual belief, the idea of a steady religious practice, had a protective effect from addiction. Experts we talked to told us there were probably a few reasons why this might be the case. Number one, excessive drug and alcohol use would not be the norm in a religious community, and people want to fit in. Two, a belief in a higher power provides people with hope and solace. Great foils for addiction. And three, and I think there's some merit to this, regular attendance in a faith community also provides connection. Just like in AA, camaraderie and social support is often what you need. I'm Dr. Sanjay Gupta, helping you live a better life.
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2: Colleague of mine was telling me the other day about how their Instagram feed is filled with videos, most of them kind of funny, about how grandparents and friends tend to bulldoze new parents out of the way to get to see their baby. Now, as a dad of three daughters, I know how life really does become all about them the moment those kids are born. But I also know parents are still people, too, who need their own attention beyond being mom or dad. And moms, in particular in those early years, can feel especially invisible in the eyes of other people. So what can you do to stop contributing to what is known as maternal invisibility? Women we spoke to said these two things were the most helpful. When people stopped to ask how they could best support them, number one, or when they took the initiative to handle certain tasks that obviously needed to be done. I'm Dr. Sanjay Gupta, helping you live a better life.
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10: Breast cancer is the most common cancer among women in the world. And according to a new study out of the University of Washington School of Medicine, an estimated 3.5 million cases a year are expected by 2050. Now, the good news is we've gotten so much better at screening, earlier detection, and cutting-edge treatments in many countries, including here in the United States. But even here in America, Black women have a death rate from breast cancer that is 40% higher than white women, a disparity that exists despite our world-class treatment infrastructure. So what can you do to lower your risk? Eat less red meat? Try your best to manage your blood sugar and your weight? Exercise is really important. 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And remember this, you should start getting mammograms.

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9: We've talked a lot about measles over the past year, but mumps has largely flown under the radar, even though it's been making a bit of a comeback as well. That's because fewer people are getting the MMR vaccine, which stands for measles, mumps, and rubella. The vaccine's been around for decades. It is effective. It is safe. What makes mumps outbreaks difficult to contain is that symptoms usually don't appear for 2 to 3 weeks after someone's been exposed. And that can make it hard to pin down where that exposure took place. And someone who is infected can transmit the virus to someone else before they are symptomatic. If you get sick, which could manifest like a run-of-the-mill respiratory virus or the telltale swelling of your cheeks and jaw, all you can really do at that point is to treat the symptoms and also isolate yourself so you don't infect anyone else. I'm Dr. Sanjay Gupta, helping you live a better life.
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3: 20 years ago, the average attention span was about 2.5 minutes. Today, it's just 47 seconds. Pretty disconcerting. That's according to new research out of UC Irvine. But really, this isn't our fault, at least not entirely. We can blame technology and the world around us. Attention, it turns out, is not an unlimited resource. You only have so much of it to give. Start paying more attention to what times of the day you seem to be at your mental peak. Try to knock out the more complicated stuff during that time. It's also important to take breaks every so often so you can more easily lock in when you're trying to concentrate. One expert said, even trying to visualize where you want to end your day with everything all wrapped up or with tons left to do, that can act as a real motivator. I'm Dr. Sanjay Gupta, helping you live a better life.
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5: Staying active every day will go a long way towards helping you live a happy, healthy, and pain-free life. And there's perhaps no movement more fundamental than walking. It reinforces the alignment, stability, and coordinated muscle activation that supports how your body moves, whether you're doing strenuous exercise or simply going about your daily life. This is according to Dana Santis, a strength and conditioning specialist. Even though you walk every day, Dana does say you can make small adjustments to immediately improve your walking mechanics. So, keep your rib cage stacked over your pelvis. 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Allow your arms to swing naturally in coordination with your legs. 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I'm Dr. Sanjay Gupta, helping you live a better life.
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0: girl.
1: Shirtless girl.
0: With her special powers, she gives the bad guys fits. She don't use no gun. She stops them with her tits. She's shirtless girl.
1: Shirtless girl.
2: Working in the chemistry lab one day, sophomore year, nothing seemed amiss. But that night, an amazing transformation took place. And the next morning, young Debbie Yabo woke to find...
3: My God! I'm huge! I must dedicate these to fighting evil.
2: Little did Debbie know that years before, on the planet Lactoid, a planet whose gravity was causing it to sag dangerously toward the sun, her father, Major Yabo, and Mother Teton sent their infant daughter, Areola, rocketing through the Milky Way to Earth, knowing one day she'd become Shirtless Girl, keeping the city of Metopolis safe.
4: Okay, nobody move. Hand over all the money.
0: It's Shirtless Girl!
3: Not so fast, bad guy.
4: Oh, yeah, like some team is gonna...
3: Get a load of these!
4: Huh? Oh, I can't run away. Hell, I can't even walk.
0: Thanks, Shirtless Girl.
3: You're welcome, citizens. Don't touch those.
1: Sorry.
2: Along with her fellow superheroines, Wonder Bra Woman, Bikini Spider Woman, The Flash, and the Green Horny, Shirtless Girl formed the Legion of Super Hooters.
3: Look, it's the tat signal. Some boob must need help. I better call my teenage bosom buddy A-Cup and head to the wet cave. I know. I'll use the Hooter Scooter.
5: And once again, Shirtless Girl, you've kept Metopolis safe. Warm and snug and soft, bouncy. Once again, defeating your arch enemy, the Jiggler. We are grateful. Thanks, Shirtless Girl.
0: Yay!
3: You're welcome, citizens. Touch those.
1: Sorry.
2: Come again next week for another titillating adventure of Shirtless Girl.
3: I'm Shirtless Girl.
1: Shirtless Girl.
6: 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Only on the Bob and Tom Television Network.
7: 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Remember the Bob and Tom Television Network? I do.
8: Hello?

0: Tom, don't you think Christy looks like Josie from Toy Story? All she needs is a cowboy hat.
1: No, I'm not dressed cowboy.
2: Got the kerchief?
0: Yeah.
1: I have a kerchief.
0: That's to wipe your horse's nose.
1: Keep my neck warm.
0: Oh. I didn't even think of that. Hello, Josh Arnold.
3: Hello.
0: There's Ace Cosby.
4: Hello, Chick.
0: Hi, I'm Chick, and hello, Tom.
2: Hello, Chick McGee. It's great to be here.
0: Yes,
2: everybody
0: sir.
2: Had a great weekend.
0: Heck yeah. I had corn, man.
2: Oh.
0: Corn on the cob.
1: Oh, first of the season.
0: Oh,
1: huh?
0: Boy, it was good.
2: I got myself a black diamond watermelon.
1: Mm-hmm.
2: Oh, the Cadillac of watermelons.
0: That sounds like some good melon.
2: Delightful.
0: Is that like smuggled in? Or
2: I don't
0: know.
2: The store. I mean, there's just like a special cordoned off thing. And
0: no kidding?
2: Oh, yeah. You got about
1: an elite watermelon.
0: Behind the velvet rope?
2: You got to know people.
0: I'll be damned.
2: Oh, yeah.
1: Right.
0: I'm glad you got your black diamond watermelon, was it?
2: And I feel kind of like I'm running a hotel.
0: Oh, yeah?
2: There were so many people at my house over the weekend.
0: Well, that's why you like it, man.
1: Yeah.
0: People coming and going. Ideally, builders and contractors.
1: No, these are friends
2: of the kids. I have a really bad case of dishpan hands. I have done so many dishes.
0: Over under number of children at your house.
2: Sleeping over? Yeah. 1, 2, 3, 4, 5, 6, 8.
0: Holy heck.
1: At one time?
2: In phases. I think the peak was 5.
0: So Friday, Saturday,
2: Friday,
0: both nights?
2: Saturday and Sunday.
0: Last night.
2: See, because school's out.
0: For summer, yeah.
1: Yeah.
2: And this is the dreaded week. There's a couple weeks here.
0: What?
4: These were the best weeks, man. Yeah. You're crazy.
2: No, yeah. No. I mean, it's dreaded for parents because most camps haven't started yet and school's over.
0: I don't know how I got through childhood without camps.
4: How did we do it?
1: How
0: all
1: did
0: I had
1: we
0: was
1: do it?
0: The neighborhood boys
1: yeah.
0: and plastic bat and balls.
4: All we had was... Way other fun things to do.
1: We built forts. We were gone. We were in the next neighborhood.
2: What you're missing here.
0: One summer we played tennis. We decided to learn tennis.
1: Yeah.
0: It was great.
2: No, this is all well and good when you're the kid. But when you're the parent, there's a lot more supervision and driving.
1: My mom and dad didn't drive.
0: You
1: we
0: won't
1: went anywhere.
0: Find this surprising.
1: Bikes.
0: They said at 9 o'clock. Well, they went to work at 7. Mm-hmm. Get out of the house and don't come back until dark. That's what they tell me.
2: Sure.
0: Yeah.
2: And those were different
0: those
2: times.
0: Were the days.
1: My mom worked days. My dad worked nights. So dad watched us while he was sleeping. So we got away with a lot.
2: Oh, I'm sure. I'm just saying there's a...
0: Dad, did you ever...
1: Can we go to the drugstore?
0: Sneak
1: there's
0: in
1: money
0: and out.
1: In my pocket.
0: Sneak, hold on, sneak in and out of a bedroom window.
1: Oh, God, yes.
0: Oh.
1: Hell yeah.
0: I bet you didn't do that, did you? There at Shea Griswold in Northeast Ohio.
2: Sneak out a bedroom window?
0: Yeah.
1: Yeah.
2: I would have killed myself.
0: Yeah, it was probably 3 or 4 stories tall.
1: Well, you know.
0: I would have had the upstairs. I would have had the upstairs
1: the
0: maid.
2: I wasn't in a trailer. I was.
1: Thank you. It was awesome. And the trailer hitch, my room was right above the trailer hitch.
0: Good so Lord.
1: A
0: trailer.
4: Now, wait a second. Christy's telling a story. Please begin again at... My room was just above the trailer hitch.
1: Yes. It was at the front of the trailer, had a little bow window.
2: Could you please
1: have a step.
0: Sure.
1: Right there.
2: Could you please
4: that's perfect.
2: Title a chapter of your book? Honestly, my room was just above the trailer hitch. That is so poetic.
0: If you fell out and hit your head on the trailer hitch,
1: I'd be in trouble.
4: Oh, yeah.
1: That would have hurt.
0: You'd throw the trailer all off balance and everything.
4: But you did get lucky there. You could sneak out.
1: Yes. It was easy to get out. And the windows were pretty big. All you had to do was lift the screen out.
2: You know my story about I had a paper route, which I know is pretty much non-existent these days, except I guess you got adults driving around in cars throwing papers occasionally out windows. But I had a regular paper route. I had almost my entire career starting at about third grade. And
0: Tom's the only one who refers to his middle school years as my career.
2: But
1: you started working in third grade?
2: Oh yeah.
1: What were you 10?
2: Yeah.
0: You don't need the money, boy, you need the responsibility.
2: I did the Sun Press, the Cleveland Press, the Cleveland Plain Dealer. I delivered them all.
1: All right.
2: In any event.
0: Did you stand on the corner? Get your paper, here.
2: House to house.
0: Oh.
2: Get up early.
0: Have one of those newsboy caps?
2: Yeah, I didn't. No. And but the story was I remember delivering, I've told the story before. I still remember this young lady's name. Do you know what a pergola is?
1: Of course.
2: Like the wooden lattice-like thing. That mm-hmm. Okay. I was delivering the paper to the, I'm not going to say her name.
0: You know, he asked you if you knew what a pergola was because your bedroom window was above the trailer.
1: Right. We did not have a pergola. Right. I will say that.
0: Yeah, right.
2: Very few trailers do.
1: No, you're right. We had a storage shed in a carport. Event,
0: I don't know how I missed living in a trailer.
1: We had a storage shed in a carport.
2: I had just delivered the paper, and this guy jumps. You know, it's pitch black. This guy jumps in front of me.
0: Please tell me he was bare-ass naked.
2: And I knew him, too. We both went to the same school. He had been servicing the aforementioned large-breasted Ms.
0: But
2: and
0: he climbed
2: out her window and...
1: You weren't in third grade this time.
2: No.
0: He was a classmate of yours?
2: Yep.
0: And was she a teacher?
2: No, she was a student too. And okay. He was an identical twin. So to this day, I don't know which one of the twins it was, but...
0: That's very funny.
2: No, it's true.
0: Yeah.
2: He was servicing the well-breasted young lady that was... Mm-hmm. But, I mean, that takes courage. Going into...
1: Someone's house while their parents are home.
2: Yeah, she was a school night. That was what an adventure that was. Speaking of coming out of a window. Then, of course, you've got the Allman Brothers song remember, he has to get out the window to.
0: No, I don't.
1: No.
2: No.
1: Did your parents ever leave you by yourself over the weekend?
2: Oh, all the time.
1: Over the weekend?
2: Oh, sure.
1: Like
2: all
1: the time. They would travel just the two of them?
2: All the time.
1: Really?
0: No kidding.
2: Huh. Oh, yeah.
0: Well, that's nice.
2: We had an occasional party. Okay. My specialty was. We would make egg rolls and wonton soup by hand.
0: I made egg rolls by hand, and they were delicious.
2: In high school, it was a great thing. It was really fun.
0: Get the wok. You know, you can
2: boil
1: yeah,
2: boil oil.
1: Hey, wait. Did you go to a lot of high school parties where you made egg rolls?
0: No.
4: Oh, yeah.
0: I did not.
1: Yeah, me
2: either. Let me just say this. Those weren't the only things being rolled.
0: I didn't attend any high schools with the Kennedys either.
1: Yeah.
0: Skakel kid.
2: Chris, you would have enjoyed these parties there.
1: I'm sure I would have.
2: A lot of rolling.
0: You would have enjoyed these.
1: A lot of rolling. Now he's saying I'm a whore.
4: Griswold's throwing a party. It's Cantonese night.
0: Yeah. I got to get there, man. You sure and bring your robe. Oh, of course.
2: there was a little grocery store in this little mini Chinatown area. And we'd get all the ingredients. It was yum.
0: Please tell me you were walking around at this party in a robe, please.
2: Oh no!
0: Oh, come on!
2: They were great fun.
0: They were great fun.
2: Oh yeah.
1: All right.
4: Nice.
2: I really can't go into any detail because much of it would be against the law. Coming up, I believe we're going to talk with.
1: I had a party once at the trailer. One person came.
2: One person.
0: Oh my God.
2: Male or female?
4: You can have a two-person party.
2: Male or female?
1: Male, but he was, he didn't like girls.
2: Oh, really?
1: And he's still my friend to this day. Thank you, Mark.
4: Nice.
0: That could be sadder than any of my stories.
1: I have entertaining anxiety to this day.
0: There you go.
2: So the chapter that is entitled, what is it, My Window is Right Above the Trailer Edge?
1: Pitch. Mm-hmm. Yes.
2: Ends with a...
0: I threw a party and nobody came.
2: Your first gay friend.
1: Yes, okay. But I didn't know that at the time.
0: No one came, including my date.
2: Did he know?
1: Well, probably. But back then, you know, it was a different time.
2: Sure, he didn't let you know what was going on.
1: No, he didn't, like, did he even hit on me or anything.
0: No, nobody did that. Nobody came out back, no.
2: That didn't give you a hint?
1: No.
4: When you talked him into touching your boob that one time, did he go, ew.
1: I did not ask him to touch. Oh,
2: what's
1: God.
2: The old joke? Do my boobs taste like strawberry?
0: It's lemon, I think.
2: Oh, sorry.
1: Yeah.
2: coming up, a special tribute to Christy's childhood.
1: Okay.
2: Also, we're going to talk with Mark Mothersbaugh, the great musician.
0: I love him.
2: From Akron, Ohio, originally.
0: There's a really, really good documentary about Devo.
2: I saw the documentary.
1: He was nominated for a Grammy,
2: We're going to talk with Mark. We'll see what he's got going on. Lots of things in the news. Your letters, of course, you can reach us, bobandtom@bobandtom.com.
0: It's not too late to get a letter in if you want to do it.
2: Very good. Right now, it's just around the corner, Father's Day. And I've been getting a lot of mail about the Aura frames, and it's A-U-R-A. I am a huge fan of these. We've talked about them a lot. Great Mother's Day gift, also a great Father's Day gift. Mm-hmm. 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If I had three arms, I'd give this a triple thumbs up. 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This is a great gift. I fully endorse it. And as I've mentioned before, I have one of these as soon as you walk into my house. There's one right over there on the left.
0: I know two or three people got their moms and their grandparents, and that's their first stop, the mom and grandparent, every morning. They check their Aura frame.
2: Yeah, it's really fun.
0: Any new pictures.
2: It's like, it's like, to put it into old-fashioned terms, it's a slideshow that you can control from far away.
0: That's right.
2: And you'll get a good kick out of yours. Have as much fun with your camera phone as I do. It's really easy to load, and if you know my ability with computers, you can imagine. If I can do it, if I can do it, your chihuahua can probably do it. That's all I'm going to say.
0: Oh, Kiera Aura Frame.
2: Coming up, a little treat for Christy Lee.
1: Oh, boy.
2: Once again, the title, the chapter, that one chapter is entitled what?
1: What was it? My window overlooks.
2: My window is
1: over above, the trailer.
2: Is over the trailer.
1: Yes, okay, my bedroom window above the trailer.
2: These are the O'Reilly Auto Parts Studios. 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
14: 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And there's perhaps no movement more fundamental than walking. It reinforces the alignment, stability, and coordinated muscle activation that supports how your body moves, whether you're doing strenuous exercise or simply going about your daily life. This is according to Dana Santis, a strength and conditioning specialist. Even though you walk every day, Dana does say you can make small adjustments to immediately improve your walking mechanics. So, keep your rib cage stacked over your pelvis. 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I'm Dr. Sanjay Gupta, helping you live a better life.
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2: Yeah, Council.
3: Welcome back to the Bob and Tom Show. We're in the O'Reilly Auto Parts studios, and May is over. It's June 1st. Rabbit, rabbit, rabbit. We say that for good luck. Hasn't worked yet, but we live in hope. There's yes. Chrissy Lee at the news desk.
2: Hello, hello.
3: There's Josh Arnold.
4: Hello.
3: There's Ace Cosby.
5: Hello.
3: I'm Chick McGee, and to bring you up to speed during the commercial break there, Tom was regaling us with stories of a high school party at his house.
2: Eight to ten of them, he said he had.
3: Yeah, and people would be rolling, and I'm going, oh, doobies? And he goes, no, egg rolls. And, yes, sir.
6: Oh, it was great.
3: Rolling, yeah.
7: That's called cabbage.
6: We'd make egg rolls and wonton soup.
2: When was the last time you were at a party and somebody made you work to eat your food?
3: I don't know, man.
2: Yeah.
6: Well, hey, that's a great fun thing
3: were
6: to do.
3: Were people standing in line waiting to have their egg rolls made or waiting in line to make an egg roll?
6: No, I'd give them a square of the egg roll and they roll it up.
7: Was there a line at the Fry Daddy?
2: How'd you cook them?
6: It was just pots of boiling oil.
2: Oh my God.
6: The fact that I didn't burn the house down is a miracle. Now that I think
3: about it. You were kind of hoping for that. You were a firebug there a little
6: bit. Yeah, and we had an electric cooktop. Fortunately, times have been better for me. I'm allowed to have a nice gas cooktop. Thank you very much.
3: All right. Yeah,
6: cooking with fire. Oh, sorry. Now, Christy mentioned.
2: Yes.
6: I forget what the context was. You asked me if I'd ever snuck out of my house out the window, and the answer is no. I lived in the second floor.
2: Yeah.
6: I would have broken a leg trying to get down because I lived over a brick patio. It would have been very scary.
2: Could have gone downstairs and snuck out the side door or something.
6: Yeah, but that wasn't the question. The topic was, have you ever gone out of a window? And then you said you couldn't because
2: I lived in a trailer in high school. Yeah. Right.
6: And how did you describe it?
2: But I had the front bedroom.
3: With
2: my mother
3: nice...
2: had the back bedroom, so she was at the very end of the trailer.
6: So you could climb out the window.
2: We had a 70-footer, too, so it was far away.
6: Well, that's the big one?
2: I'm 14 by 70? Come on,
6: I'm not up to speed on that.
2: Yeah. We started in a 68, 12 by 68.
6: Did you have the skirting around the bottom of yours?
2: Yeah, we did. Had the skirting.
6: Mm-hmm. Did you have a little porch?
2: No, we had a little landing. There wasn't really a porch there.
6: So, but you could climb out the window and step on the trailer hitch? Is that
2: exactly
6: what you were saying?
2: Yeah, so it was easy to get in
6: and
2: out.
6: Did you ever do it?
2: Hell yes, I did it.
6: I'm just asking.
2: Kidding?
6: These are all. No, I don't know. I didn't realize that you were that round-heeled as a high schooler.
2: You know, just because you're sneaking out doesn't mean you're having sex, Tom.
6: Well, let's define all of our terms.
2: Seriously,
6: the point is
3: over the waistband handy. Oh yeah.
6: And you discover the one time you had a party, the only guy that came was your gay friend who hadn't come out of the closet yet.
2: Yes.
6: And you didn't know he was gay.
2: I did not know.
6: Were you hoping he'd make a move?
2: No, I didn't. You know, never mind. You know, I didn't spend my whole high school years wanting to get laid, okay?
6: Well, it's because you weren't a boy. Okay, let's just...
2: boys off.
3: We're overlooking Josh's high school years. Did you ever sneak out of the house to go garaging, as you called it?
7: No, we did that. We didn't have to sneak out of the house to do that. We're going out, and then that's what we would do.
6: Now, right. Did you have your own bedroom?
7: Yeah. Oh, yeah, in my high school years, yeah.
6: Well, that's cool.
7: Mm-hmm.
3: Is that because somebody, the older, moved out? Or?
7: Yeah, and they had converted the basement into bedrooms. It was an unfinished basement for years, and then they actually built some rooms down there.
6: Do you have your own bathroom
3: down
6: there?
3: Very cool.
7: Yeah.
6: Well, that's great.
7: Yeah.
6: Little shower?
7: Uh-huh.
6: Well, see, that's
3: you bring home the
6: so you couldn't
3: prom
6: you couldn't
3: queen.
6: Jump you couldn't jump out a window. You would have had
7: no. I could have left the sliding glass doors though. I had my room had sliding glass doors that led out to the backyard.
2: Nice. That made it even easier.
6: Out. All right. Well, now, so I want to do a little tribute to your trailer life, Christian.
2: Okay.
6: This is certainly one of the classics. So here it is.

0: Bigger than Bowden. And a Bob and Tom classic, Trailer Park Woman.
1: We didn't have a Trailer Park Princess. We had a lot of, we had the guy that was the maintenance man. He lived kind of behind us on the court. He had a nice big double wide, but he would throw the parties, like really nice parties.
2: Oh, that's cool.
1: Yeah, he was really cool.
0: Did he date your mom?
1: No, my mom was married.
0: Oh.
3: Why? But the question still stands.
0: You're right. Okay, I was just curious.
1: No.
0: Okay. Well, time now for us to hit the mailbag, I believe.
3: Dear Bob and Tom Show, here we go. Specifically, dear Chick and Christy and John.
1: Oh.
3: It's come to my attention. This is Bill from Dayton.
1: Hey, Bill.
3: Come to my attention that your agitation, frustration,

0: Yes, Tom, is a lot. Christie's "My God, Tom" keeps running through my brain as I'm listening. We share your feelings. Once again, Bill from Dayton.
1: Thank you, Bill.
0: There you go.
2: A tribute to Tom. This comes to us from Michael in Kalamazoo. You can guess what this is about.
1: Pat Show?
2: Yeah, he goes, a long-time listener, first-time emailer. I just saw Pat Godwin at Shakespeare's in Kalamazoo Saturday night. An awesome show.
0: Wow.
2: My wife has never listened to the Bob and Tom Show, had never listened to Pat Godwin, but she couldn't stop laughing. She's now a Pat Godwin fan. Well, thank you, Michael. Patty G not here today. He's prepping for his surgery tomorrow.
1: You mean he's laying there in bed right now worrying about it?
2: I spoke to him twice yesterday.
1: Yeah.
2: That's the great thing about cell phone technology. I was able to reach him on the ledge. He's a little nervous.
1: I think
2: he's having shoulder surgery tomorrow.
0: That's a tough one to say, shoulder surgery.
2: Yeah, it is. He's going to be fine, but he won't be able to play guitar for a while. But he'll be back next week, probably with a guest guitarist.
0: So I don't know what it's going to take to convince him he's going to be fine, but
1: you sure can't.
0: None of us have hit on it yet. So
2: now we continue with our mailbag. You can reach us, Bob and Tom, at bobandtom.com.
0: I think Christy has a letter.
2: Oh, go ahead, Christy.
1: Well, this is kind of on the same topic as Tom, I guess. This is from Bruce in Crozet, Virginia.
2: Okay.
1: Never heard of Crozet, have you?
0: It sounds like a decorative bow or something.
1: Yeah, it sounds very French.
0: Yes.
1: I listen to the show whenever I get a chance. Things in my life make me think I'm becoming a cast member, though. For example, I inherited a banjo from the death of a relative.
3: No kidding.
1: I asked about tattoos of people around me all the time. I had open heart surgery in March of 2026 to replace a heart valve, ended up with a mechanical valve.
0: Nice.
1: Listen to one of the 24-hour feeds of the show while I sleep and often dream that I'm a cast member. When we found out I needed heart surgery, my wife asked me, "Are you turning into Tom of the Bob and Tom Show?" Feel free, if you need a new cast member, to give me a call. All right, Bruce, thank you.
0: Well, Bruce, we have several people on call.
1: Yeah, we have a wait list, don't we?
0: We will add you to the list.
1: All right.
0: Yes.
2: Dear Bob and Tom Show, I want to chime in on Toothpaste Gate.
0: This started again, lit a new fire with Bryce Harper, evidently went on TikTok and showed his what most people think a unique way to brush their teeth. They put toothpaste in their mouth, and then here comes
2: that's
0: the toothbrush.
2: That's how I've always done it.
0: And I've always done it that way,
2: toothpaste
0: too.
2: Toothpaste straight to mouth, then.
0: Right.
1: Even as a kid, you did it that way?
2: No.
1: Oh, okay.
0: Oh.
2: This is part of being an adult-free man.
1: Okay.
2: Hey, Mom.
0: A grown-ass man.
2: I'm doing it my way.
1: You think you're free?
2: I did. That's what I did.
0: No way to live, boy. Go ahead.
2: That's more profound than you think, Christian. I did talk to a dentist friend of mine over the weekend.
1: Yeah.
2: He said that makes absolutely no difference how you do it.
1: Okay.
2: So he's on board with it. Mm-hmm. However,
0: sure, he's in the business of fixing all bad teeth. Of course he's on board.
2: Nikki writes, "I am blind." Because remember I mentioned that, hey, if you're blind, this would save you that one step.
0: Well, that means she has super hearing and can play piano, right?
2: And I don't know if Nikki isn't he or she. It's Nickie.
0: That sounds like a girl.
2: You think?
0: I think.
2: Okay.
0: Is there a heart over the eye? That's the dead giveaway.
2: I don't know. It's typed out. Can you get that? Is there a type style that does that?
1: I have no idea.
2: Can you get Helvetica Heart Plus where the lowercase I has a little heart above it? Isn't that sweet?
1: That'd be cute.
2: I am blind and I'm an instructor of home management for people who are newly blind or losing their vision. The toothpaste tube directly in the mouth is an alternative technique we do teach students. I have my own tube of toothpaste that I squirt directly into my mouth. I can guarantee you that I use much less toothpaste this way anyway.
0: Mm.
2: The alternative technique of while holding your toothbrush handle, you extend your index finger along the bristles. You would then line up the end of the toothpaste tube to the tip of your... You get it.
1: Uh-huh.
2: Yeah, so it's much too complicated.
1: That makes sense.
2: For individuals who are newly blind, do not have a very good sense of touch or spatial relation due to their vision, loss of other issues such as blah, blah, blah, blah. Squirting the toothpaste directly into your mouth is a very independent way to complete the task. Very good. Special hello and kisses to Joshy.
3: Bye.
0: Uh-oh.
2: Thank you, Nikki. So there we go. It's settled. We're okay doing it that way. Thank you, Bryce Harper. Baseball, great.
0: Yes. Dear Bob and Tom Show, Chick, it's late on a Sunday afternoon, and I just finished my super Saturday Sunday shower.

0: Oh. This is perfectly acceptable to have a super shower both days. That's absolutely fine. I'm so invigorated, I went straight to my email to let you know about it. I got to hurry, though. I need to check in with my bride to see if she wants any more of this before I put it away. So far, I'm 0-4, but the super shower idea might turn the tide. Sean from Henrietta, Oklahoma. What do you think of that?
1: Well, it sounds like Sean didn't get any action, though.
0: No, it doesn't.
2: You keep trying. You don't have to give up.
1: Maybe there'll be a letter tomorrow, maybe.
0: Dear Tom, this one starts. I know, Tom, your weekends are brutal. Was this weekend brutal?
1: Just a lot of picking up.
0: Yeah. Did you make it to Dairy Queen to get that dipped cone? All you did was talk about it last week.
2: Cinnamon Toast Crunch?
1: I did make it to Dairy Queen.
0: I had one a couple of weeks ago. Delightful. Sam from Shepherdsville, Kentucky.
1: And I had a car full of one of my daughters and her friends. I was in the mood. I got the chocolate dip. The vanilla ice cream dipped in the chocolate.
0: Mm-hmm. Kicking it old school.
1: Oh, it's great.
0: You know, the chocolate dip cone is like the New York Yankees uniform. It's timeless.
1: Fit in any era. It was delightful.
0: Yes.
1: And all I could think of was when the guy, it's the same Dairy Queen you go to, Christy.
2: Mm-hmm.
1: And every time you get, the thing that they turn upside
2: down. The
1: blizzards. And the girls ended up, I think we got at least four of them. And the guy would turn over each one. And all I could think of was that letter we got where the new Dairy Queen employee didn't realize that she had two of the cups put together.
2: Yeah.
1: So when she turned it over, that fell out of the...
0: Oh, my gosh.
1: Yeah. But we did just fine. Yeah, I've got to try the Cinnamon Toast Crunch Dairy Queen thing. I did not. I was in the mood for chocolate, and that's what I had. It was delightful.
2: Fair enough. Thank you
1: very much, Dairy Queen. Coming up, more of your letters. But first... Chick McGee.
0: I'll tell you about Simply Safe. You know, in the United States, there's a break-in every 26 seconds. 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
1: Thank you very much, Chick McGee. Coming up, we have some interesting stuff from the world of news and sports, including a couple of world records and one recently certified, a very dangerous one, certified for our buddy David Rush. Also, two roller coaster stories. One of them kind of terrifying.
2: 'Tis the season.
1: Yeah. And then, do you remember Malort? Anybody remember
0: that
1: Malort?
0: Sounds familiar.
1: It's a liquor thing. Mm-hmm. We've talked about it a couple times. It's huge in Chicago.
0: Malort.
1: And it's famous for tasting awful. It's back in the news. If you're a fan, you'll want to stick around and find out what I'm talking about. These are the O'Reilly Auto Parts Studios. 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
18: You ever wake up in the middle of the night or maybe first thing in the morning and notice drool on your pillow? Unless you're sleeping next to someone who hasn't already seen all your good, bad, and ugly, it's probably not that big a deal and not anything to worry about unless it's something that just started happening recently. When people drool at night, it's often because of a stuffy nose, acid reflux, or being a mouth breather. People who sleep on their stomach or side are more likely to drool than someone who sleeps on their back. But in some cases, drooling at night can be a warning sign of something more serious, like dental issues, sleep apnea, or even early symptoms of Parkinson's disease. If you're at all concerned about this, the best place to start is with an ENT doctor, an ears, nose, and throat doctor. They can recommend a sleep study to possibly get some answers. I'm Dr. Sanjay Gupta, helping you live a better life.

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1: Howdy.
0: Howdy do. There's Josh Arnold.
2: Hi.
0: There's Ace Cosby.
3: Hello.
0: I'm Chick, and hello, Tom.
4: Patty G, taking the week off. He's having major surgery tomorrow on his guitar strumming hand, the right arm, right shoulder.
0: There's never been a better time to learn how to play the guitar left-handed.
4: Well, it's the
0: how about that?
4: You use your left hand if you're typically a right-handed person. That's where all the fingering is, but the strumming is with the right hand and some of the picking. But we'll see.
0: You hear that, Christy?
1: I heard him.
0: That's where all the fingering
1: is. Yeah, I heard him.
4: All right. Oh, okay, that's very nice. Now, we were getting to your mail.
0: Yes.
4: And our mail, too. And I don't know why this one's addressed to Josh, but it was handed to me.
0: Okay.
4: Do you mind if I read it?
2: No.
4: My teenage sons went kayaking with me and some friends. My 15-year-old Oliver had to make a major transaction while on the river.
0: Oh.
4: He hopped out of the canoe to handle his business. Realizing his friends were coming up from behind him, he picked up the turd and heaved it onto the riverbank.
0: He picked up the turd.
4: I said, why didn't you just leave it in the water? He said he did it to be funny. Mike in North Carolina concludes, we've scheduled the amputation of his right hand for next week. Why would you do that?
1: I have no idea.
0: It's
4: rough.
1: Yikes.
0: So they could write a letter about it?
4: Yikes. I don't know.
0: Hey, you know, kayak is, what is that, a palindrome, right?
2: Yeah.
0: Same forward, same backward, right?
4: Yeah.
0: How about that?
4: Well, there's many of them out there.
0: Yeah, okay.
4: Dear Bob and Tom Show, I'm reading about your Molly Malone program.
0: Madam. My what? Our what? Oh, Molly Malone.
4: Molly Malone is the statue.
1: Yeah. Dublin.
0: Yeah. Cockles.
4: Yeah. There was a situation in Italy, and the floor had some kind of tile mosaic, and it had become popular among tourists to stomp on it.
1: Yeah,
4: on
1: testicles.
4: The groin area. Yeah. And they were having to replace the...
0: I'm sure it brings good luck or something.
4: Well, the same thing is true of... There's a bunch of these things.
1: Mm-hmm. Uh-huh.
4: There's the one with Lincoln...
0: I hadn't heard that about Lincoln.
4: Yeah. What is it? You touch his nose or something?
0: Yeah, but I
1: don't think he could reach his nose.
0: I think it's almost impossible to get up on Lincoln.
4: No, not the Lincoln Memorial somewhere.
1: Oh, okay.
0: What other statue of Lincoln? Is there another? Maybe Springfield, Illinois or something?
4: Yeah. But okay. There's the Molly Malone in Dublin? And we saw a photograph of it.
1: It's very nice breasts.
4: You touch the breasts and they're, so the bronze is faded there or whatever.
0: Mm-hmm.
1: Mm-hmm.
4: I wanted to write and educate you all on the importance of nipples.
1: What?
0: All right. Well,
1: what does this have to do with
0: this? I've been studying on my own. I like a good nipple.
1: That sticks out.
0: Yeah, the nipple
1: part. Okay.
0: Kind of like a little a pinky finger.
4: And Josh, did you say you could do without them? Was that?
2: Yeah, I like the boob part. The nipples are my least favorite part.
4: Okay. Our writer Derek concludes, if there were no nipples, without nipples, boobs would be pointless.
1: Oh,
2: all right. Well, that's a nice joke, Derek.
0: Would that be in Reader's Digest?
2: No, but it's of that mild humor, but it's a little too salty for Reader's Digest.
4: It's right there on the edge.
0: Right.
1: Speaking for some women, probably most, don't neglect the nipples.
2: Believe me, I do not.
1: Okay.
2: I just like my favorite part of a breast is the boob part.
1: Okay.
0: You know, I've found my
1: nipples
0: tended to.
1: Do you?
0: If you will.
1: Okay.
2: How about that?
0: Yeah. Tom, you like your nipples tended to?
4: If you had 250 women, you'd, without nipples, you'd have the Indianapolis 500.
2: Yes.
0: Now
2: we are trying to coordinate that.
0: Now
4: with that dumb joke,
0: I was going to say
4: Reader's Digest. No,
1: no,
0: you can't deprive Reader's Digest readers of that.
4: Dear Bob and Tom Show.
0: Uh huh.
4: This is from Kendra. Greetings. I've been a listener for several years, and I've heard you mention my hometown, of Walla Walla, Washington, on several occasions.
0: Well, that's one of Josh's favorite cities in the United States.
2: Yes, all because of the vacuum salesman in the Looney Tunes cartoon, the cat is trying to steal the baby mouse. There are all these cats in the neighborhood trying to, and one dresses up as a door-to-door vacuum salesman.
0: He comes,
2: I'm from Walla Walla, Washington. And he comes in. And
0: out of hair.
2: To sample the vacuum, he sucks up the baby, but they soon catch on.
0: All right, well, we'll thank you very much. You go, Walla Walla, Washington.
2: You're right, right.
0: And he leaves with the baby in the vacuum.
4: Kendra writes, Washington's oldest independent record store has been in Walla Walla, Washington for over 50 years. It's called Hot Poop.
2: Yeah, they've sent us stuff.
4: Yeah.
2: They've sent us stickers and shirts.
4: The friendly longtime owner sells a variety of merch from vinyls and CDs to locally made guitars.
1: Oh.
4: You guys should check it out sometime.
2: We have, and they've sent us stuff.
4: Grab a glass of wine and pet the alpacas at the farm while you're at it.
2: Listen harder.
0: You guys, pay attention. Yeah. You guys, I don't think Josh will remember this, but you remember how important Peach's Record Store was in our lives?
1: Yes.
2: I would go with my dad.
0: No kidding. Yeah.
4: Did you have a box?
1: Peach's crate?
2: We had a couple crates.
0: Peach's crate. I had the Peach's t-shirt. Yeah. I had the Peach's baseball shirt. Mm-hmm. Oh, man. I got lost in Peach's. I love that store.
1: Yeah.
0: I don't know what happened.
2: It was amazing.
0: Yeah. They should bring it back. I'd work at a Peach's if they brought it back.
4: Is there still one Blockbuster, or are we out completely?
1: I thought they were all gone.
0: I thought there was one in, I want to say, Portland.
4: Maybe
1: Bend,
4: there's,
1: maybe
4: I
1: Oregon.
4: I wonder if there's one Peach's left. By the way, Kendra writes, I am a law enforcement officer in Eastern Washington
0: State.
4: That's
0: very, very hot.
4: I would give anything to pull Tom over just for the unique experience.
0: No. Thank you very much. Tom, now what is your typical response when, I'm guessing it's been so long since you've been pulled over. But you've been sneaking around speeding, if I had to make a guess, with that car of yours.
4: I was pulled over, a couple times in the last decade. One time for having my bright lights on.
0: No way.
4: Well.
0: They can pull you over for that?
4: Yeah.
1: Oh, yeah.
4: Yeah. I think it's an excuse to do a breath check.
0: Okay.
4: Frankly, and it was an area where it was completely valid. There's an area where there are no street lights for like a mile, and then you emerge onto a car dealership area,
0: right?
4: Out of nowhere, and so all of a sudden you're in Klieg Light City. He pulled me over, and the other time was
0: did he recognize you immediately?
4: No. The other time I had rolled through a stop sign.
0: I do that all the time.
4: And he pulled me over. He did recognize me. He goes, Tom, could you at least try applying the brakes?
0: I haven't stopped.
4: It's one of the ones in a neighborhood up here where there's never anyone there.
0: I haven't stopped at a stop sign since 1981.
1: Really?
4: Wow. It can be very helpful.
1: That happens to be the last year that Peaches was in business.
0: No kidding?
1: Yeah, founded in 75, defunct in 81 nationwide, but there is still one store left.
4: All right.
1: Do you know where it is?
0: No. Columbus, Ohio.
1: New Orleans.
0: No kidding.
1: Mm-hmm.
2: And I'm going to question that. I distinctly remember going to Peaches, and I was older than three.
1: Okay.
4: What year does it say it went defunct?
1: It says 1981.
3: That doesn't sound right.
1: That doesn't sound right.
4: Yeah, Josh is right. But there might be one left. Who knows?
1: Yeah, there is one in New Orleans. I can show you that one.
2: Oh, cool.
1: Yeah.
0: I'd love to go to New Orleans and check out Peaches. I've never been to New Orleans.
2: I wonder if the crates are worth anything. I think my brother Joe still has them.
1: There's one on sale on eBay for $86.50.
2: Holy cow.
1: Yeah.
0: Well, that's a markup. Yeah. I would buy that.
2: Yeah. It'd be cool.
4: And the Peaches crates, for those of you not familiar with them, were designed so they would hold in a record album.
0: And you know.
4: They were the right size.
0: They have Art Deco crates now that you can order. They're very, very posh now.
1: I did find out. Apparently, they filed for Chapter 11 in 1981, forcing some of their stores to close. But 2001 is when the corporation folded.
2: Oh.
1: They still have the one store.
0: Defunct.
4: In my office, I have, they're not Peaches crates, but they look just like them for CDs.
1: Oh, okay. Cute.
0: Very nice. Yeah,
4: equally over. They're really cool. It's a great way to hold your CDs.
0: I just ordered a couple CDs the other day. Very exciting.
4: That's it. That's the spirit. We're not going to give up.
0: Right.
4: We have sporting news coming up.
0: Yes, we do.
4: More of your letters. You can reach us, Bob and Tom, at bobandtom.com. We'd love to hear from you. We have crabs in the news.
0: Uh-oh.
4: We have a very odd story about, would you like to be paid to...
1: crank it?
4: Thank you, Christy, to crank it. There we go. That's it.
0: What?
4: And we have more experiments in the world of pizza.
0: Wait a minute. What are they... What do they do with the effluence, if you will?
1: Well, we'll talk about it.
4: You'll find
0: out. Is that
4: out.
0: What they're buying?
4: No.
1: No.
0: Okay.
4: No, there's more to it than that.
0: Right.
4: Pizza experimentation coming up, and a couple of cool world records. We are in the O'Reilly Auto Parts studios. 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

0: Hey, welcome back to the Bob and Tom Show. We are in the O'Reilly Auto Parts Studios. There's Christy Lee.
1: Hello.
0: Sorry. Hello. Pat Godwin on assignment. There's Josh Arnold.
2: Hi.
0: There's Ace Cosby.
3: Hello.
0: I'm Chick McGee. We got the NBA Finals set. We got the NHL Stanley Cup Finals set. Details. But here's Tom.
4: Thank you very much, Chick McGee.
0: You know, my favorite record store is still open on over there in High Street in Columbus, Ohio. Magnolia Thunder Pussy. They are open and continue to thrive.
4: Wow.
1: All right.
4: You mentioned this once before.
0: I love that swell little store right there. And they call it the Short North. North High Street.
4: Magnolia Thunder Pussy.
0: That's exactly right.
4: Do they have a logo?
0: Oh, yeah. It's a little kitty cat with the headphones.
4: Oh, I get it.
0: Yeah,
4: that's
0: funny. Pussycat.
4: And t-shirts, et cetera,
0: Oh, yes. I ordered up the t-shirts before I mentioned it. So I'm assured to get one. Yeah.
4: Well, it's nice. I'm glad there's still some record stores out there.
0: Right. Mm-hmm.
4: I was just in one the other day. A lot of them are kind of a combination record store, so-called head shop.
1: Mm-hmm.
0: They have a record store day, usually in April,
4: the
0: country.
4: A few weeks back. But, yeah, that's cool. And cool posters like the Phi Zappa Crappa poster, I'm sure.
0: You're sure?
4: Stalwart there.
0: That's exactly right.
4: Well, let's check out the sporting scene. What have you got over there?
0: The New York Knicks. You remember this, Tom? They declined to hang that banner. They beat San Antonio earlier in the season to win the NBA Cup. You remember this? Teams compete
4: the midseason thing.
0: NBA Cup. That's right. They didn't hang the banner then because they were waiting to celebrate something bigger. Well, they've got their wish. And, by the way, that wait is 53 years long. Now they have the San Antonio Spurs in the finals starting Wednesday in San Antonio. And you know who they get when they play the Spurs? Victor Wembanyama. That's right.
4: Vicky Wembanyama.
0: He's been called the best player in the world.
4: Yeah.
0: Your thoughts, Tom?
4: They say he's a generational talent.
0: That's
4: a new phrase you keep hearing. He's the guy.
1: Do you have a favorite in this final?
0: And, oh, by the way, the Spurs beat the Knicks 27 years ago in the finals to win the championship. New York has been without a title since the Willis Reed, Dave DeBuscher, Clyde. You know how Clyde Frazier got the nickname Clyde? He wore one of those big floppy hats, and one of his teammates said, "You look like that guy, Bonnie and Clyde."
1: The Glide?
0: Clyde. No, that's Clyde Drexler.
1: Oh.
4: I saw him walking the streets in New York one time.
0: All Clyded up?
4: Oh, yeah. Huge sideburns, fur coat. Oh, yeah. Couldn't miss him.
0: Is that where you got your idea to grow your sideburns?
4: Exactly.
0: from Clyde Frazier? He's just, the time in New York, early 70s, is Walt Frazier. Remember when they traded for Earl Monroe and they had the dream backcourt?
1: Oh.
4: It's been a while.
0: Yeah, it's been a while for them.
4: Who are you rooting for here?
0: Boy, I don't know. It's hard to root for the Knicks.
1: Yeah.
0: And I don't know. I like six overtime games is what I'd like. And then a game seven, of course. They should just play one game, don't you think, instead of a series?
4: No.
0: Like they do in the NFL?
1: All or nothing?
0: Yes.
4: No.
0: Yes, one game.
4: I would say
0: says it all.
4: The season is too long, I'll give you that. But the playoffs, no. It's great. Seven's perfect.
0: You know, this one may go to the third week in June.
1: Man.
0: And then you have your time off, of course, the off season in the NBA, and it starts up again in October. They've got what? A couple months off?
4: What is the longest season? NASCAR?
0: I think.
4: Is that the one that?
0: Yeah. Well, baseball season, that's 6 months. But NASCAR's, 10 months or something crazy, right? Speaking of NASCAR, Denny Hamlin outraced Christopher Bell.
2: There he is.
0: Over the final four laps, final restart last night to win the Cracker Barrel 400 at Nashville. That's not any speedway, that's the super speedway. Hamlin won for the second time this year, 62nd of his career. Alex Palou won the Detroit Grand Prix yesterday. And the NHL finals are set, Josh. Vegas at Carolina. The face-off tomorrow night, 8 o'clock in Carolina.
2: Yeah.
0: So Vegas has got Carolina on their mind.
2: No Canadian team.
0: Oh, no. Yeah. None of the original six. Wow. No. They're all...
1: That is interesting.
4: Uh-huh. All these southern teams. I'm surprised the ice doesn't melt. What's going on?
0: How do they keep the ice frozen?
2: Doesn't make any sense.
0: See, don't you think they should just play one game for it all?
4: No.
0: Am I right on this? It's good enough for the NFL, just one game.
1: Don't give the NFL any ideas.
0: Kaboom! What? Finland has won the Ice Hockey World Championship for the fifth time. Are you a Finland fan?
4: I haven't been following this one.
2: They're out now.
4: I've been busy.
2: That's enough, Finland. You can't play anymore.
0: Finland has won the Ice Hockey World Championship the fifth time, beating Switzerland 1-0. They call him the Swiss Miss.
2: Well, that's a pitcher's duel, huh?
0: 1-0. The Sabres, Consta Helenius scored the goal. Boy, that's a finish.
2: That means clogged volcano.
0: In Finnish. The gold-winning goal with 10:42 into overtime. WNBA last night, Vegas beat Golden State by 10, 91-81. And an Indian... Oh, hang on just a second.
3: Stupid world record.
0: An Indian man has broken the Guinness World Record for the largest collection of paper cups.
2: Really?
4: Wow. You ain't just whistling Dixie.
0: Oh, now that's in Reader's Digest.
4: The first house that I ever bought,
0: yeah,
4: the lady that owned it was a widow.
0: I hope I know what you're going to say.
4: And I am not kidding. Let me think here. One, two. Yeah. And then another house that I bought years later had the same thing. What I'm talking about is attached to the tile.
1: Yeah. Oh, Dixie cup dispenser?
4: Yeah, there was a Dixie cup, how do I describe it? Kind of a plastic sleeve kind of thing.
2: You'll still see them at dentist's office.
1: Yeah, and you pull them out.
4: Yes. Yeah, and it had Dixie cups. And then a couple years, not a couple, like 5 or 6 years later, I moved, and that house had the same thing. I think they were both built in the 70s, maybe.
2: Every old lady had
1: them. My grandmother had them.
2: Same.
1: Sure,
4: maybe late 60s they were built, I think. But yeah, but it was, and the thing was built into the tile.
1: Mm-hmm.
4: And yeah, and you put Dixie cups in.
0: I was always under the impression that if I could ever have a Dixie cup dispenser, I would realize I'd made it.
2: Really? Yeah, it did seem like that's what you did.
0: That was a rich person's accessory to me.
4: Yeah, and like I said, they had to have the one tile had the built-in, I don't know how to describe it, like a little clamping thing on it to hold the Dixie cup dispenser.
2: Yeah. My grandma's Dixie cups had comics on them.
0: Oh.
2: You could spin it around and read like a little comic strip.
1: I think they had all kinds of different options back in the day.
0: You guys got all the cool toys. Did you have a big wheel when you were growing up?
2: We did. Oh, yeah. Lucky. Until I think the tire got punctured, you know, the whatever that plastic or
0: bronze. Right. It wouldn't go no more?
2: It would go, but it would ka-thunk, ka-thunk.
1: Like a Fred Flintstone car.
2: And then it would tear apart. Yeah.
0: Oh.
4: So this guy's got the world record for the most Dixie cups or whatever.
0: 57-year-old Sunil Joseph earned the title, his collection of 858 cups.
1: Are they all different?
0: From 31 different countries.
4: Ah. Well, if they weren't different, I think he's going anywhere.
1: Yeah. Where
4: the Dixie cup warehouse.
2: Oh, so you got a Costco membership, huh?
0: That's right. I got to go buy more cups. Somebody pass me.
4: Is Dixie still the go-to in that?
0: Sure. I think they're the workhorse of the industry.
1: Of course.
4: Solo is the plastic cup.
0: Oh, yeah.
2: I imagine Solo has a paper cup.
0: Solo has got the beer pong venue. They got that locked up, I think.
2: But they're absolutely the red plastic.
4: But does Dixie still have the comics?
0: And Flippy cup?
1: I don't know. I haven't bought a Dixie cup in a while.
4: But that used to be a thing. When you would brush your teeth, it would be you'd pull out your paper. I guess, was that a hygiene thing?
1: Sure.
4: Leaving your... Now, in your bathroom, do you have a cup?
1: No.
0: No, you use your hand in your bathroom.
1: No, I don't. I have a cup that I take with me that I use.
0: Old West. What?
4: You don't keep one in the bathroom?
1: No.
4: Josh, do you have a cup in your bathroom?
2: No. Mm-mm.
1: I have a cup.
4: How do you rinse?
1: I have a cup, but my glass was from the night before because I always have a glass on my nightstand and I take it in the bathroom.
4: You allow glass in your bathroom? You're going to cut your feet.
1: Oh, my God.
2: Careful cutting your feet.
4: Oh, yeah.
2: Did you know Solo? Solo is responsible for the jazz paper cup.
0: I did not know that.
2: The blue wave with the purpley embellishment.
0: That's called the jazz cup?
2: Yeah.
0: Look at this guy.
4: Oh, here's the Indian guy with all the cups.
0: 858 cups from 31 different countries. His cups range in size from 5 milliliters to 500 milliliters.
2: They sure do. You can see that the one in the end there is a KFC cup because it's got the K.
0: Oh, yes. Yes, you're exactly. Oh,
4: He was going to celebrate with Sam. He was going to celebrate with some champagne, but he doesn't want to waste one of his cups.
2: No, he couldn't possibly. Do they make paper flutes?
1: You don't like plastic flutes. I know that.
0: You don't like champagne, Tom? Is that a champagne hater joke? What's that all about?
4: No. The fact that he wouldn't want to use one of the 800 cups in his house to actually.
1: Where would you put all those?
0: On the table.
4: I would look for a dumpster. I'm sorry. I'm sure this, hey.
0: We should plan a caper, break into his house and burn his cups.
2: No. I was going to say, I bet he doesn't allow matches in his
0: house. I bet he doesn't. Well, they'd go up like tinder.
4: Reach for an attainable dream, buddy. You got it right there.
0: The impossible dream.
2: In those movies, somebody will have vases or china.
0: Right.
2: And a person who's angry with them will start breaking one at a time.
0: Yeah.
2: Please stop. Yep. We should do a sight gag with that, where somebody's knocking him on the floor, just tink, tank, tink. No breaking, of course.
0: No breaking, just laying on the ground.
2: No,
0: please.
1: I had those in an order.
4: Do the thing where you do a shot, then you take the paper cup in your hand and crush it. Or crush it against your head.
0: Coming up, another world record, and the name David Rush will come out of my mouth.
2: Oh,
4: it's a good one.
0: It's
4: one he says he'll never try again. If somebody beats it, he will not go after it. It's that dangerous.
1: Oh.
0: I will give him this. It does have an edge to it.
4: Yeah. Mm. Yeah, I'll say. Let's see. Coming up, we're going to talk with the great musician Mark Mothersbaugh. We Are Devo. And he's done a lot of stuff beyond that. And there's a great documentary about the band Devo floating around out there. I saw it a couple years ago. Right now, I want to talk to you about American financing. What are they all about? Well, they're about maybe grabbing some cash, grabbing some of the equity in that house you live in without actually selling the house. With what's happening in the housing market, very unusual. Houses have gotten way, way more valuable suddenly. In the last 5 years, the average house has gone up between 40 and 50%. In the last 10 years, most houses have doubled in value at least. It obviously depends on the circumstances. But American Financing understands that 2026 requires a interesting strategy. 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
15: 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And there's perhaps no movement more fundamental than walking. It reinforces the alignment, stability, and coordinated muscle activation that supports how your body moves, whether you're doing strenuous exercise or simply going about your daily life. This is according to Dana Santis, a strength and conditioning specialist. Even though you walk every day, Dana does say you can make small adjustments to immediately improve your walking mechanics. So, keep your rib cage stacked over your pelvis. 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Allow your arms to swing naturally in coordination with your legs. 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I'm Dr. Sanjay Gupta, helping you live a better life.
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1: Hi.
0: There's Jess Hooker.
1: Hello.
0: There's Joshua Arnold.
2: Hi there.
0: Ace Cosby.
3: Howdy.
0: I'm Chick McGee. Hello there, Tom.
3: Hello, Chick McGee. Miss Hooker, you missed something. I want to bring you up to speed on this.
1: Okay.
3: And Josh made a really great point that I just did some homework on. We had a dumb world record about some idiot that's collected paper cups.
1: Paper cups.
3: Dixie
1: cups.
4: Oh, okay.
0: 858 of them.
3: But as Christy pointed out, they're different ones.
1: Yeah.
3: It's not just
1: right.
3: 800. That'd be pretty simple to win.
1: Right.
3: I guess this prevents the guy from becoming a serial killer, whatever. It's kind of a time killer.
0: Who knows?
2: Do we have one we could send him?
1: A paper cup with art? No, we don't have any more with logos.
0: Yeah,
1: on.
0: We used to have. Yeah.
2: Okay.
3: We could send him the new Bob and Tom coffee stirrer.
2: He'd snap it in half and send it back to us.
0: I don't think we should start sending. I think we should charge for these. Put them up on the website, $1 a piece. Come on.
3: It might be worth printing some cups just to get in the collection. I'd be happy to pay for that.
1: I could throw a sticker on a cup and send it to him.
0: There you go. How's that?
3: That wouldn't count. I think they have to be printed.
0: There you go.
3: But it reminded me of the first house that I ever bought. It had a built-in thing in the tile. I remember it was kind of
0: it had a built-in Dixie cup dispenser. Yeah. Tom is under the impression that no one knows what a Dixie cup dispenser is.
3: Well, no, it was such a era.
0: Through it.
1: In the bathroom?
4: Yes.
3: Yeah.
2: Sometimes, and in the kitchen.
1: Yeah, for the mouthwash and, yeah.
3: Right. So I did a little homework here, and it says, I asked, are they still around? And it says, not as common as once they were in the 50s through the 80s. Many people, it says, remember the little wall-mounted Dixie cup dispensers next to the bathroom sink. They held small paper cups used for rinsing after brushing your teeth. They became popular because families believed disposable cups were more sanitary than having everyone share the same bathroom glass.
4: It's true.
3: Yeah, I guess.
4: What do you mean, you guess? Yeah, it's got to be.
1: The only place I see those is at the dentist's office now, I guess. Yeah.
3: But then what's interesting to me is Josh mentioned this. I had forgotten about this. Dixie cups... they had little comics characters on them.
1: Oh, yeah.
3: These have become highly collectible.
2: Really?
0: Oh, I bet so.
2: Yeah. And I threw away hundreds.
3: especially collectible are the Peanuts characters.
0: I thought they had Peanuts characters.
3: Artwork from the Muppet Babies and in the early 90s, Tiny Toon Adventures.
2: Oh, wow.
1: Yeah.
3: It says, if you're looking to purchase these, they are collectible.
0: Muppet Babies was a big hit, right?
2: Oh,
1: huge.
2: Man, I loved it.
0: No kidding.
1: It's great.
0: Huh. Fozzie Bear as a kid.
3: But now, in your bathroom, I don't mean to dig into your personal life, but I assume you share a bathroom with your husband?
1: I do, yeah.
3: Do you have a cup of some sort in there?
1: I don't. I don't have a cup in my bathroom at all. If I make a cup out of my hand and I throw it in my mouth.
3: Am I the only one that I have a cup?
1: We're on our way.
2: I don't think it's that rare.
1: No, it's not. But no, we don't
3: have a plastic cup. But no one else touches it.
0: When I was a kid, though, I thought, man, if I ever can afford to put a Dixie cup dispenser in my bathroom or my kitchen, oh, God forbid both, I will have made it, by God.
3: Well, the one in my first house, the reason I remember it was, I had the tile that was holding that dispenser was there and it was really ugly.
1: Yeah.
3: So I had to take the whole wall of tile off of the half wall. I wonder if do they even make them anymore?
4: I'm sure they do.
1: I'm sure they could. Yeah.
3: God, I should install one of those.
4: Yeah, that'll go over.
3: It'd be the last thing I do before I get kicked out of my own house.
1: Yeah.
0: Now maybe you should listen to Josh. He's got some advice for you on. That's your house, I believe, Tom.
2: Yeah, I there's not nearly enough of you yelling, if you don't like it, get out.
0: Right.
2: That's the whole reason you own a house, so you can tell other people that.
1: Are those
4: they have some really nice ones. Look at this. You can get like a fancy, can you see that gold?
2: Oh, that looks really nice.
4: Yeah, it's like a...
3: Oh, no, I would still get thrown out of my own house.
0: Yeah, they have...
4: cool, actually.
0: They have dispensers that you sit on the counter and you pull them out individually instead of hanging on the wall.
2: Not tacky.
1: No, it's fine.
0: Tasteful.
2: I would imagine environmental movements have one of the reasons those have gone away.
1: Yeah,
2: but I mean, it's a lot of paper waste.
0: Landfills are full of
3: But I mean, if they had these in Africa, we wouldn't be having that Ebola outbreak, right? Isn't that how you get it?
0: Oh,
2: because they were sharing rinse glasses.
0: I think you'd still have Ebola running wild.
3: Okay, I forgot it was my fault. Okay, well, should we do Bob and Tom paper cups?
0: I thought we had styrofoam cups. That's the way.
3: Yeah,
0: to go.
3: We did.
1: We used to have styrofoam cups,
3: and those weren't actually styrofoam. They were some kind of biodegradable styrofoam.
2: Whatever makes you sleep better.
1: Yeah, no, dude, those were 100% styrofoam.
0: 100% styrofoam. They have a half-life of 500 years.
3: I specifically said at the meeting, because we have all this place.
0: Well, you can say whatever the hell you want at the meeting.
3: We have all biodegradable.

0: second, I don't blame him for not wanting to do that again.
1: Right.
2: He opted to use an electric chainsaw instead of the gas-powered chainsaw to prevent the jerky and unpredictable motions of a two-stroke engine.
3: But still.
2: He said there were still numerous obstacles involved, including oil dripping from the blade onto his face, necessitating the use of safety goggles.
0: And it does have to have the chain?
2: Yeah, I had to keep the center of gravity just above my chin while the blade spun inches from my face.
0: That's awful.
1: How did he keep it engaged?
2: The oil, I think...
1: Can you lock it? Can you lock it in? And
3: I think the blade has to be the trigger? Moving.
2: I don't think you can.
0: Well, yeah, maybe some do, yeah.
2: There must be some way.
1: That's wild.
2: Because your finger will get tired if you...
3: This is a famous record. What was the guy? Held by No Nose Johnson?
0: Yes.
4: How long did he do this for?
3: Was it Roger No Nose Johnson?
0: It was.
3: I forget his first name. this is insane.
2: Is there a Butch and Sundance and their flat nose? Isn't that his nickname?
3: I think so.
2: His nickname, yeah. 4 minutes and 1.44 seconds, Christy, before letting it fall. That's enough to set the new record.
0: Boy, letting it fall, too. That's, you got to back away.
2: Oh, man. I reach up there and grab it.
0: I think I would, too.
2: He holds the most concurrent Guinness World Record titles. This reporter finds that statement in question.
3: Why?
2: Attempted the record. There's another guy. I keep telling you this, and you keep ignoring me.
3: Yeah, but he's, no, the other guy has dumb records like how many cups he has.
0: Yeah, but he has them. He has the record.
2: Yes, he has the records for records.
3: Mr. Rush was just in London having that title certified.
0: You can deny the facts all you want.
2: Yes.
3: You're telling me the folks at Guinness in London...
0: Well, Guinness would be in Dublin, first off.
3: Or wherever the hell it is. Like, it's on the other side of the ocean. I don't care. It's in Dublin?
0: Yeah. That's where Guinness is, the main Guinness factory and headquarters and stuff is.
2: I had no idea. Hey, did your dick ever go to Dublin, Tom?
0: Did your...
1: What?
3: How am I supposed to answer that?
0: Well, just yes or no.
1: Ignore him.
3: Shannon.
2: I love that joke. Benedict. Hell, I think I broke it. Okay.
3: Shannon, airport. Never mind.
2: Are you picking up a cat?
3: Okay, here we go.
1: Okay,
3: here we have a video, finally.
2: Holy Jesus.
0: So he showed that it is indeed running.
2: Oh, and he's wearing the GoPro on his head.
3: And he's got, it's got the cord running to it. I would be concerned about tripping on the cord.
0: Yeah, he's right not to want to do this again.
1: Yeah.
0: This man has children.
3: This is terrifying.
1: His children are nearby also. Yeah.
0: So many kids.
3: There's a whole bunch of kids.
2: Bunch
3: of kids watching.
1: That's horrifying.
2: 20 kids watching him do this.
3: But they're far away.
0: They were far away, but the distraction. I know if my dad wanted to do this, and my brothers and I were sitting there, you think we're not throwing rocks at them?
1: That's a real challenge.
3: Your dad probably didn't have to do anything of that nature since he was in Vietnam in a combat unit for two tours of duty. I don't think he needed to do any thrill stuff after that, did he?
0: No
2: record of
0: that. Sometimes we'd sneak up behind him and pop a balloon just to see him.
2: Smack him in the face.
3: Mr. Rush wrote, some records are simple, some are hard, some are flat out terrifying.
2: There's more.
0: That's horrifying.
4: How would you practice that?
2: Quotes to David Rush.
3: You practice it probably with one that isn't running.
4: Well, that's what I was going to say. But you would have to have a feel for what it would be like.
3: I thought Guinness didn't allow anything that could potentially...
1: Dangerous like that? Yeah, I don't know.
3: Because you can get some moron that has too many beers and decides he's going to try it. And
2: those morons ruin everything.
3: Cuts off his head.
1: Can you balance anything on your chin?
0: Yeah. Well, you know what? It's been a while.
1: Sorry.
0: It's been a while.
2: I've been testicles, known to,
0: we're not including testicles?
4: No, testicles.
2: I don't want to brag, but I balanced a couple things on my chin. Tom, you want to take this one?
1: All right.
0: A broom I got pretty good at.
1: Yeah, okay.
0: When you're an usher in a movie theater, there's some downtime.
1: Gotcha.
3: Oh, that's hilarious.
2: I think I can balance a baseball bat. Ready?
1: Remember that time?
3: You got to stand up.
4: Wait
3: a minute. Chick balances on his hand, almost hits Miss Hooker in the face. Look.
0: Yeah, we're not trusting you with that.
3: Yeah, I don't want to get sued again, okay?
2: Get in line, pal.
1: You remember that time Chick got a concussion on the air?
0: No, how'd that happen?
2: I hit myself with a bat.
1: I thought that was what was going to happen.
3: Show her how it happened.
2: I hit Jess with a bat.
3: Show her
2: how it happened. Yeah, I get you. Word play. That's where you had me.
4: We have a potential world record.

0: Malort.
1: Well, can we do it when we come back?
0: Sure.
2: May we?
3: Malort. I love Malort.
1: You do?
0: Is it Malort or Malort?
3: It's Malort.
1: This says it's Malort. Malort.
3: Anybody from Chicago calls it Malort.
1: Well, they're wrong.
2: Is it, what, can well, you I describe what it tastes like?
1: Well, when we get back.
3: Yeah,
1: this
3: okay.
1: is
3: yeah, supposed I, to be. I have a good the, description.
1: The essence of the story.
3: Yeah,
1: it's apparently absolutely awful.
4: You ever hear the comedian Matt Bronger's description of what Jägermeister tastes like? He said Jägermeister tastes like RoboCop. It's kind of metallic and odd.
3: Yeah.
2: With a hint of licorice.
3: Yeah.
1: Yes. Well, we can do the story today, but. Is this something you can go buy at the liquor store, I assume?
3: We might be able to order it and have it delivered before the show's over.
4: It's kind of fun. It's fun to say, isn't it?
3: A Malort?
1: Wait a minute.
2: Excuse That's me. The sound it makes when you drip it into the...
0: So are we going to call it Malort or Malort?
1: I don't care what you're calling it. Are you telling me that there are places that deliver booze at this hour of
3: after
1: the morning?
3: After 7 o'clock. Yeah, buddy, we can get whatever you need.
2: After 7 a.m., I know that from personal experience.
3: As do I.
2: There's no need to... go any deeper into that comment.
1: Hal's Desperate Alky store.
2: Well, if CVS won't sell it to you before 7, I think that is part of my constitutional right. What the hell? I'm here. The rum's here.
1: We'll
2: Come
1: find
2: on.
1: Out what Malort/Malort is when we return to the beautiful O'Reilly Auto Parts studios. 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
14: 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Well, first, let's talk about actual magnesium. 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And most people get enough of it simply from the foods they eat. Now, if you're not getting enough, there are a few different types of supplements you can try. 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Now, when it comes to the science, we looked into this, and I gotta say, there's not a lot of strong evidence that magnesium supplements will actually help you sleep. 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And maybe it's those things then that help you get some better sleep. I'm Dr. Sanjay Gupta. helping you live a better life.
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0: 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There's Chrissy Lee at the news desk.
1: Howdy, chick.
0: Howdy. There's Jess Hooker.
2: Hello.
0: There's Josh Arnold.
3: Hi.
0: Hi. There's Ace Cosby.
4: Mr. McGee.
0: Hello. I'm Chick. Hello, Tom.
5: Hello, Chick McGee.
0: How goes it, buddy?
5: Good. I'm excited. The summer is here, in my mind, officially.
0: That's right.
5: Mm-hmm. I don't know when the official date is, but come on. Are you kidding me?
2: June 20th.
0: 20th or 21st?
4: No, no, no, no. Yeah, that's always seemed late.
2: Yeah. After Memorial Day.
5: Summer camps are about to start. And then in 2 weeks, school gets back in session. Oh, just kidding.
0: You ever sing that song? Summertime.
4: I like that one.
0: Summertime.
5: There's a bunch of great summer songs.
0: Summertime.
4: Mungo Jerry in the summertime. That's my. Mm-hmm. That might be my favorite.
0: My favorite part of that song is when he goes.
5: In the summertime when the weather is done.
4: Ain't no cure for the summertime blues.
0: Yeah.
5: I like the blue cheer version of that.
0: Yeah.
4: Yeah.
5: That's a good one. The Beach
0: really?
5: Boys All Summer Long. I love that song.
4: The summer wind came blowing in.
0: That's right.
4: From across the sea.
0: Make yourself at home, Frank. Hit somebody. All right.
5: Now, we have a discussion. We're set up to talk about a disgusting-tasting beverage. Is that the deal here?
2: Yeah. Sounds like it.
1: Malort is a Basque liqueur. Is it Basque or Basque?
5: Got me.
1: Famous to the Chicago area, known for its bitter taste. Malort aiming to set the world record for the most people doing a shot at the same time of Malort. It has to be a shot of Malort, not a shot of vodka or something.
2: Right.
1: The event titled Bad Decisions for Good Cause is scheduled for August 30th at Recess in Chicago. The attempt will raise money for Ravenswood Community Services, a local nonprofit that supports those facing homelessness in the city. Philip Andre, a sommelier for Grand Cru, described it as such, quote, you could use it to start a car or a machine or embalm someone if you needed to.
4: Let's drink.
1: Yeah.
4: It's... for the homeless.
2: There's you can get
1: kind of ironic, isn't it?
2: You can get an old style and a shot of Malort, and that's called the Chicago Handshake.
1: Ooh.
4: Oh, that's fun.
2: Yeah.
4: Have you had one?
2: Yeah. I've had them a lot.
4: You said you liked the Malort.
2: I like Malort because it's like almost like a digestive bitters. It tastes medicinal. It tastes like an old hippie lady smells. Like it's like
0: oh, okay.
2: It's
1: all right.
2: What's the main thing in there, I think, is wormwood, which is like really medicinal.
4: Gotcha.
2: Yeah.
5: I hear it pairs well with chicken liver.
0: Hey, don't you say nothing bad about chicken liver.
5: Chick and I are both on board. I love chicken liver.
2: I love chicken liver, too.
5: Yeah. I'm a huge fan. The smell, when it's cooking, not so much.
2: Pretty gamey.
0: Little earthy.
5: There's a bunch of interesting stuff about Malort. For example, the Malort Liquor Company made their own hand sanitizer.
0: Didn't a vodka company do that, too?
1: A lot of people during COVID.
5: During COVID, a lot of liquor distillers made a hand sanitizer.
1: So this is a Swedish-based schnapps. It's apparently from Sweden.
0: Did you say schnapps?
5: But it's,
1: Swedish schnapps.
5: Yeah, but it's extremely popular in Chicago, as you said, the Chicago handshake. There are a lot of funny descriptions of what it tastes like. Now, when is the record? I'm sorry, I wasn't...
1: August 30th.
5: Oh, so we could get Willie on the ground for this.
2: There you go.
5: Oh, Willie.
2: We gotta had it for sure.
0: Oh, yeah.
5: This says, here we go. This says, Malort is a famously bitter wormwood-based liqueur. As you said, originating in Sweden, it's iconic on the Chicago cultural landscape. It's known for its polarizing, abrasive flavor, most frequently consumed as a dare or a rite of passage. Often resulting in a severely twisted facial expression that is called Malort face.
2: That's a big one that you give someone on their 21st. Like, hey, I'm going to buy you a shot. And you get them the worst shot like that or a Three Wise Men or something, you know, that'll just.
5: Is there an aftertaste or do you just, you just throw it down?
2: You're tasting it for a couple of days.
5: You just throw it down.
2: You just throw it down. Throw it back. Yeah. There was a Malort 5K in Chicago and the winner got a shot of Malort, and the loser got two shots of Malort.
5: Oh, that's funny. Wow. Ugh, okay. Well, we'll see how they do with the world record.
2: Is anybody down for trying it?
4: Yeah, if we get some, I'll try it.
0: Okay. Yeah, I'll try a taste.
2: Okay.
5: If I just take a sip, will it be in my mouth?
2: No, you could. Yeah, you could touch it to your tongue, and you would get the full experience.
0: Your daughters, they had it? Or
1: I don't know. They both live in Chicago. Yeah. They haven't brought it up. I could ask.
0: Yeah. See what's what.
1: Yeah. I'm sure they probably have.
2: If you've ever heard of Fernet, that's the Italian version of it. Again, it's meant you drink it like after food, and it helps with digestion and stuff.
0: Oh, okay.
2: So, yeah.
0: Fernet.
4: People swear by bitters, man.
2: Yeah. It's a game changer.
4: Yeah.
5: You know, this headline is Malort the worst tasting liquor? And then this one says, infamously horrible. So, okay, we'll give it a shot. What else you got, Christy Lee?
1: Well, if you think that's bad, would you try feet juice?
5: Feet juice?
1: A pair of cosplayers are going viral for selling feet juice outside of an anime convention.
5: Huh, that works.
1: Images shared online show two women in costume holding signs that read, "Fresh feet juice," while sitting above coolers and dunking their feet into a mysterious red liquid. A swig of feet juice allegedly cost $5, while licking the juice directly off their feet cost $10 to $15.
0: Hey, I think that's a bargain.
4: $10 to $15, it's like market price.
2: Yeah. Fresh. It depends on the guy.
4: Yeah.
1: Video also shows a man with his mouth open while a woman puts her stocking toes onto his lips and pours a shot of alcohol over her foot and into his mouth.
4: Oh, so Salma Hayek style from Dusk Till Dawn.
0: Yeah.
4: Where Tarantino clearly wrote that scene for himself.
0: Yeah. Who directed this, Quentin? Yeah.
1: The viral incident appears to have taken place at an unofficial event at FanimeCon in San Jose.
4: I bet they're making some money.
1: According to comments from fans who said they were there, the drink sold out in less than an hour.
4: There you go.
5: Oh, there's a photograph.
1: Oh, they're entrepreneurs.
4: Oh, they're loving it, aren't they?
1: Oh my gosh.
4: They're really.
0: Oh, yeah. You know what? I think the girl on the left, that's her real hair.
1: You think?
4: Yeah. Absolutely. Mm-hmm.
0: Absolutely.
5: Oh, they're dressed like anime. I get it. Okay.
0: Yeah. Oh, that's dumb.
4: How about that?
2: Look at the guy in the background on the left.
4: Yeah, he seems bummed out. Yeah.
2: He's grossed out.
0: That looks kind of like Jack White, doesn't it?
4: This is one of those things where if it's not your thing, whatever. Right. But if it's your thing, you're paying.
1: Yeah. Mm-hmm. Yeah, they must have cleaned up.
5: I know there's a Comic-Con coming.
2: Yeah,
5: maybe
2: this weekend.
5: You want to do Josh Juice?
4: No.
5: sit out front with a sign.
0: Not at all.
1: No.
5: Do you think if they weren't attractive young ladies, it would still be popular?
4: Probably.
2: I think that would be a different audience. There would be a different audience for the way the women look.
0: Okay.
4: Yeah. There's a chance sales will go up.
2: Yeah.
0: Yeah.
2: Okay. There's a woman that is making a ton of money right now, and she's just recording her boyfriend sticking Doritos between each of her toes.
4: Isn't that something?
2: Yeah, it was like she made $5,000 in like one sitting, just him sticking the Doritos.
4: Again, because if that's a guy's thing,
0: right,
4: he's going to pay.
2: Yeah.
0: He's going to find it, and he's going to pay.
2: People are just watching him do it. That's all they're doing.
4: Wow.
5: Yeah. So this is a video you pay to watch?
2: Yes.
1: It's an OnlyFans?
2: It didn't look like it was OnlyFans, but she has her feet up on his lap. She's got her camera, so it's a POV of him sticking the Doritos between her toes.
5: Then does he eat the Doritos?
2: No.
0: No.
2: He did not eat the Doritos.
1: Does he keep putting Doritos or does he?
2: No, he keeps stacking them
1: up
2: as many as he can get between each toe. So her toes are all spread out.
4: Weird.
5: How do the person who's into this find it?
2: I don't know.
5: How do you advertise that?
0: You find it. Whatever you're into, you have a way of finding that.
4: But what is it? How do you learn that that's your thing? Not feet, but having snacks or whatever put in between the toes.
1: How did she know that that would be money making?
2: I have a feeling that she did it as a joke. Like, she posted it on social media, like, look what my boyfriend did. We were sitting here eating snacks.
4: Oh. And then wait a second.
2: Yes, I think that's because it was, they don't seem like the type of couple that are doing this on a regular basis.
4: Gotcha, but now they get to go to Disney World because they,
0: right,
4: yeah.
5: But your question is valid, Josh. How does one find that? If you've got a really peculiar fetish.
4: Mm-hmm. Yeah, what happened where you went?
5: You suddenly get triggered and go, oh, that's what I need to do.
4: Right, right. When it's that peculiar.
2: Yeah.
4: Because foot fetish is common.
2: Very.
4: And I wouldn't say I have a foot fetish, but I appreciate the foot.
2: That's how I feel.
4: Yeah.
2: Hmm.
5: How do you feel about a non-dominant hand handy?
4: The clumsiness can work.
0: Right. So you're saying
2: by yourself or by someone else?
0: If you're right-handed,
5: by someone dressed in an anime suit.
4: That's oh. Because there's a lot of like stutter starts, and that can get things.
0: Oh yeah. That just adds to the drama.
4: Right.
5: Do you suppose it must be kind of interesting if you're a psychiatrist, and I wonder if you're a psychiatrist and someone comes in with some very peculiar thing, and after they leave your office, do you immediately pick up your phone and call one of your buddies from medical school?
0: Oh, God, yes.
2: Yeah.
5: Hey, Bill, you're not going to believe this one.
4: I mean, you would hope not. Because
5: Are you sitting down?
0: I'll take it a step.
5: I've got to write this one up for the journal.
0: I bet you there are five or six, well, probably more, of therapists who call each other. Well, you'll never guess what I had today. As long as they don't mention names, I think it's kind of okay.
5: Sure.
4: So long as it's a healthy outlet for them to.
2: Right.
0: Absolutely.
4: I bet a therapist would go, hey, this is your fetish. Don't worry about why.
0: Right.
4: Just worry about how you control it or how you.
2: Yeah, everybody's safe. Everybody's okay. Yeah.
0: Tom's turned on by much older women because he crawled around on the floor when his mom held bridge club and looked up his mom's friend's dresses.
5: That's interesting.
2: Really?
0: I just made that up all out of my head.
5: Yeah, okay. Coming up.
4: Geraldine.
5: coming up, we have more truths.
0: Bertha Butts.
5: We have a couple of interesting food things coming up, including mac and cheese plus and pizza news, of course. Two different roller coaster stories, one of them terrifying.
4: Roller coaster.
5: And a funny story in the world of a politics in another country that I think you'll find quite fascinating, and an update on another unusual thing that people are posting in the world of fetishes. We are in the O'Reilly Auto Parts studios. 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
14: Heart disease is still the leading cause of death here in the United States and around the world. But what if there was something you could do earlier in life to reduce the odds of becoming a statistic? Well, here in the United States, tens of millions of adults already take a statin to lower their cholesterol. But new guidance put out by the American College of Cardiology and the American Heart Association now emphasize that treating high cholesterol sooner could significantly reduce a person's lifetime risk of heart attack or stroke. How early are we talking? In your 30s, believe it or not. Of course, you need to talk to your doctor about whether statins are right for you, but you should know that the evidence is really starting to stack up that shows the earlier you get a jump on reducing lifelong exposure to plaque-causing lipids and lipoproteins, the better the odds are going to be for you. Make sure you get your cholesterol checked. That's the first step. I'm Dr. Sanjay Gupta, helping you live a better life.

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2: Hi.
1: She's at the news desk. Yep. There's Jess Hooker.
3: Hi.
1: There's Josh Arnold.
4: Hi there.
1: He's liking something he sees on his telephone.
4: I am.
1: Boy, that sounded odd when I said telephone.
2: Yeah, it did.
1: There's Ace Cosby.
5: Hello.
1: I'm Chick McGee. Hello, Tom. Do you have your telephone with you?
5: You know, you're right.
1: Telephone. Mm.
5: You don't ever hear that word anymore.
1: Yeah. Mm. It's like aeroplane. You don't really.
5: It's not an iTelephone. It's an iPhone.
1: iPhone.
5: Wow. I never thought about that.
1: Where's my telephone?
5: Yeah,
2: Does anybody have a telephone?
3: Oh, no. But there's this new thing. It's a case that you put on the wall. And it says, I'm turning my phone into a home phone. And you just set it on the wall. And I'm like, give me a break.
1: Yeah. Probably a charger or something.
3: Yeah, maybe.
1: Yeah.
3: Yeah. But it's just a little spot for your phone.
1: What are the stats as far as having a wired home
3: landline
1: phone?
5: Give me a few minutes. I'll find out. I don't know why.
3: At Christmas time, they were getting their kids landlines. Like, this is what we got our kids, landlines with other friends so that they could talk to their friends.
1: Wow.
2: What?
3: Yes.
5: I mean, everything.
4: Yeah. That's fun.
5: Everything comes back to a degree. You've got vinyl records. There was a big cassette boom after Guardians of the Galaxy. Mm-hmm. So everything kind of. Isn't there another? There's a video store somewhere. That's back.
3: Oh, like a Blockbuster.
5: Yeah.
3: Yeah.
5: But yeah, I don't know about having a home phone.
3: Yeah.
5: Just when you answered the phone back in the day, how did you pick it up? What did you say?
3: Prosser Residence.
5: That was your maiden name.
3: That's what my dad had us say. Yeah.
5: And you're in high school. They called you prostitute. Is that what it was?
3: Prostitute. Yes.
5: Prostitute. Okay.
3: Yeah.
1: Although
3: that was a nickname.
1: I like prostitute. That sounds like a new breakfast.
5: I couldn't remember your joke about
3: it. Yeah. I stayed with a theme. I married a hooker after that. So, yeah. Well,
5: good, good. Very good.
3: Yeah.
5: And did you say McGee residence when you answered, Chick?
1: That's right.
5: Anticipating this career.
1: You know, I put up with a lot of, problems being ostracized because we were Irish or Scottish. I forget which.
5: Which fake name.
1: Yeah.
5: Josh, was there a... any protocols involving the phone at your place when you were a kid? You had all those brothers and everybody running around?
4: Just hello.
5: Oh, really? Just then, hello?
4: Yeah.
1: Hello?
2: We said hello. What did you say?
5: Griswold residence.
2: Yeah. Tom speaking. You had to said that, right?
1: Did you say baby?
2: Yes.
5: I'll do exactly
1: baby.
5: How it sounded.
1: Okay. Baby Tom.
5: This is 16-year-old Tom.
1: Okay.
6: Griswold residence. Tom speaking.
3: Yeah.
5: Not really necessary.
1: Oh, hey there.
3: Did you guys only have one phone in the house, like one central location?
1: Yeah. No.
3: We did for the longest time, and then we had like a cord, and then we got cordless phones, obviously. But when it was in the kitchen,
4: right,
3: at like a little desk, and that's where you would talk on the phone, and there was a 20-minute limit. When I was in middle school, and I was on the phone with this boy named Brian that I really liked. He wanted me to be his girlfriend. And at the end of the conversation, he said, I love you. And I go, I love you too. And my dad was right behind me and clicked the receiver. Or no, he grabbed the phone out of my hand and he goes, you don't love anyone. And he hung up the phone. So embarrassed. Yes, yeah. So I never.
5: Wow.
3: Yeah,
1: I love you too.
3: I was what, 13 or 14? Like, in fairness, yeah.
4: You don't love
3: anyone. You don't love anyone, yeah. So.
5: Okay, here we go. Chick, as you requested, according to these stats, current estimates, about 79% of adults live in wireless only households, no landline.
1: You remember the campaign? It must have been the Bell company. Don't underphone your home or something like that. They were trying to get more than one phone hooked up in your house.
2: I can remember getting a phone in your room was a big ass deal.
3: That was like a birthday gift.
1: One downstairs.
3: Oh, yeah.
5: I can remember that I hated those phones that you'd pick up and the dial or keypad was on the
2: princess.
3: Oh,
2: phone.
3: Yeah.
5: Hated
2: it. It was called the princess.
5: Hated.
1: Really? Why did you hate them?
5: They were uncomfortable to hold. I just hated them. I remember
1: You liked the newsroom phone, didn't you? Like Woodward and Bernstein.
5: I like the kind where you'd pick it up like a salt shaker.
1: That's right.
5: You know, and you'd had the little speaker. Hello.
3: Oh, there you go. Yeah. Okay.
5: Like, and then you know, the with the teletype in the background.
1: Right. Sarah, get me chick.
2: Well, we were very little. My mother worked for the phone company, or who? General Electric. That's who made the phones, right?
3: Oh yeah.
2: So we had a phone. We had lots of phones.
3: We had that phone cord that was like stretched out like 20 or 30 feet. Yeah. It seemed like.
5: Oh, that was great. You could be. I'm on my porch now. That was awesome. And then the early days of the
1: wireless phone.
5: The wireless phone that had the antenna.
1: Yeah, you had to open it up.
5: Wow. So apparently they're making a comeback. Is that a hipster thing now?
3: I don't know. I think so. I think they've romanticized it enough that, yeah.
5: It says the groups most likely to keep a landline are adults over 65, residents of rural areas, and people with spotty cell coverage.
3: Yeah.
2: Or if you have a certain security system.
3: That's true.
5: Yes, my old house had to have a...
2: So would mine. I had to have a landline.
5: A backup fire alarm. Hmm. I think I do now, too, now that I think about it. I think there's like a backup fire alarm that is on the this on a landline.
2: Oh.
5: So, yeah, I got that.
2: So you could hook up a phone if you wanted.
5: No. I don't. Well, maybe. I don't know. I wouldn't want to.
2: There's no phone jacks in houses anymore.
3: That's true. Yeah.
2: Anywhere you plug the phone in, you know that little.
3: Yeah.
5: Not only do I know that, the house I redid before the one I'm in now, one of the. I remember when I sold the house, there's one place where there are two phone jacks. They're on the, you got to find a framed picture to put over.
1: Yeah. Oh, really?
3: Probably.
1: Oh,
3: yeah.
2: Why don't you just take them out?
5: Because then you got to put plaster, you got to repaint the whole wall.
2: Oh.
3: Weren't those walls concrete too?
5: Yeah.
3: Yeah.
5: Solid, I put like, furring strips up and drywall.
1: 8 feet thick or
5: something. Oh, yeah. My old house was crazy.
1: Josh, you'll enjoy this story. One of the first houses I lived in, I had to go up the pole to make a phone call. Oh, no, that was Green Acres. I'm sorry.
4: Oh, yeah. Yeah, that's...
1: never mind.
4: It's easy to get confused.
5: Oh, for the love of... Well, let's move forward here with Christy Lee. What's going on over
2: An
5: there?
2: An update on... We had the fetish about... the feet juice earlier.
1: Feet juice.
2: Here's an update on the woman who was arrested this year earlier for urinating on furniture in a Florida Airbnb. She's facing more charges after authorities discovered similar incidents. WEAR, we have an ear for news.
1: Hello.
2: Reports that Ms.
1: Hear you. Oh.
2: Ms. Nicolette Keough was arrested on a felony charge of property damage worth over $1,000. A report states the owner of an Airbnb in Pensacola discovered videos of the woman urinating on multiple pieces of furniture inside the home, totaling over $17,000 worth of damage. The 31-year-old first made headlines back in March after she was accused of urinating on furniture in two downtown Pensacola Airbnb homes to make adult website content.
5: So that's the... So that's somebody's thing. Watching someone pee on furniture.
2: The thing I find in this story is the owner discovered videos. So did you go looking for them? Was he into this? Or
5: well, once her name got out there, you could probably go online and
1: check it out, or check she'd done it to your house.
2: I guess.
5: Remember the story we had a couple years ago about a. It was, I forget the details. The essence of the story was it was an Airbnb thing. And then someone called the guy up and said, hey, I'm looking at this porno. I think it's your house.
2: Oh, yeah, I remember that.
3: Oh, they could recognize the
5: They recognized the furniture.
2: Yep.
5: So this lady was peeing all over the furniture, allegedly.
3: $17,000 worth of damage?
5: Sure.
2: That's been really nice furniture. Yeah, that's a lot.
1: That's what I was thinking.
2: Yeah.
5: Are you kidding? I mean, you pee all over the house? Think about it.
3: What it would take to clean that.
5: Everything with, you know, all your couches and chairs.
1: There's piss everywhere.
5: It could be worse. She could have been squatting. So that would have been.
1: There'd be dookie everywhere.
5: No, I'm not paying attention.
2: Get her out.
1: Is that dookie? Is that hip?
2: Dookie?
4: I don't know that it's hip, but it's certainly appropriate.
1: You know what? Thank you, John.
5: Sure. She's just peeing everywhere.
1: All right.
5: Her streaming numbers are great. But,
1: hang on a second. That deserves this.
5: Do we have a picture of her? Oh, there she.
3: Uh-oh.
5: Okay.
1: Oh, boy. Oh, Tom gave her an okay, an enthusiastic okay.
5: Josh, did you notice anything about the testicular area?
4: You can't really see it. It
5: looks ample and free.
3: What?
1: You know what? We're not supposed to agree with each other, but I think you're exactly right, Tom. Those are pendulous, as they would say.
5: And she looks delighted. Look at the smile on her face.
1: She's never been happier.
3: She's an influencer. Yeah. Every picture is an opportunity.
1: She's like,
5: God, that's great.
1: She's
5: did you just
1: peeing
5: make that
1: right
5: up?
3: Yeah.
1: She's peeing right now.
5: That's exactly correct.
3: Yeah.
5: Every picture is an opportunity.
3: That's right.
5: This will probably get her more business.
3: Yeah, sure. There's somebody somewhere who's into mugshots.
5: What is the law on if you have an Airbnb, if you're the owner of it, are you allowed to have cameras in there so you can prevent this from happening?
3: They have to be disclosed.
1: I think you have to tell.
5: So if you say you're on camera all the time, don't pee in the furniture.
2: Okay. I would not stay in an Airbnb that had cameras inside it. So I don't know that that's very prevalent.
5: Remember I told you when I was down in Orlando at Disney World, take Ubers between places. And I remember getting in one of them, and as soon as we got in, the guy goes, you have to understand you're on camera. Mm-hmm. Is that okay? Because if you're not okay, you have to take a different one.
3: Yeah.
2: Well, that's fine. I have stayed at Airbnbs where they have cameras outside, and they do disclose that.
3: Yeah.
2: But, I would never stay in an Airbnb that had cameras.
1: Hmm.
5: Okay. Well, yeah, I just, the owner of this place somehow found.
2: Yeah. Okay.
1: I wouldn't have a problem with cameras if they stayed out of the bathroom, I would think.
2: Or the bedroom.
3: Yeah, if they were in common areas.
2: Well, I don't know.
5: Wouldn't you do things to entertain? Wouldn't you do like the Tom Cruise thing? Da da da da da da da da. And then slide across the living room knowing the camera was watching you?
1: Are you talking about Tom Cruise, not Tom Cruise, right?
5: Did I say Tom Cruise?
1: I think you did. Yeah. That's okay, though. I know who you mean. I do that every night before I go to bed. I wax up the floor.
3: Put your socks on.
5: No, wait, because if you knew that they could be watching you, wouldn't you do fun tricks for them?
3: Yeah.
1: I would pay it no mind.
5: You know, go by, do the Charlie Chaplin thing naked.
2: All right.
5: You know what that is, don't you?
1: Give them a show.
5: Yeah, give them a show.
1: I spent the money. Oh, I spent the money. Actually.
2: You have cameras in your house, don't you, Chip?
1: Yes, I do. I've got 9 at last count. Inside and out, they're Simply Safe cameras.
5: Aha!
1: Aha!
5: Christy Lee with the handoff.
1: Boom!
5: You ladies are just doing great today. Every photo was an opportunity.
1: For ladies, they're doing quite well, aren't they, Tom?
2: Yeah.
5: No, I didn't.
4: That didn't come out the way he wanted it to.
1: No,
5: that didn't
1: not
5: come
1: at
5: out
1: all.
5: That way.
3: No, that was a Tom compliment. No. We know.
1: Right,
3: I know. I take.
5: I meant to say, hey, look for chicks.
3: Compliment.
5: You guys are okay.
1: I found myself watching the Women's College World Series yesterday.
2: Oh,
1: it was
2: did
1: very
2: you?
1: Interesting.
2: Good.
1: And I in my brain, I heard Tom watching it, and a girl would come up to bat. Well, no, she's good looking. That's exactly what I hear Tom say.
5: I was watching and I said something dissimilar to that, but I also said I would be afraid to face that pitching.
3: Yeah.
1: Oh, yeah.
3: It's
5: those women are throwing that thing
1: 70 miles an hour, like
5: And again, it's been said 1,000 times. The name softball, not appropriate.
2: No.
1: Not really.
5: They should call it a larger, harder ball.
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5: Like you said, we got them right here in the studio. Very, very handy. Good to have them. Coming up in about an hour, I think we're going to be talking to the great musician, Mark Mothersbaugh. We are Devo. There's a great documentary about the band Devo floating around. I watched it last year. I forget what where it was.
2: It's on Netflix.
5: Is it Netflix? 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He's a brilliant musician. He's done all kinds of great things, as well as, of course, the band Devo. Coming up, more things from the news desk, and we are still in the O'Reilly Auto Parts studios. 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
11: Eating a healthy diet is not only good for you physically, it can also keep your brain sharp as you age. According to a new study out of China, people who most closely followed the MIND diet slowed aging in key structures inside their brains by more than 2 years. The MIND diet is a combination of the Mediterranean diet, which we talk a lot about, and the DASH diet, which stands for Dietary Approaches to Stop Hypertension. All three of these diets are similar, but the MIND diet puts more of an emphasis on berries, beans, leafy green vegetables, fish, poultry, whole grains, olive oil, and nuts. You're not going to eat foods with a lot of saturated fat. 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Just do the best that you can. I'm Dr. Sanjay Gupta, helping you live a better life.
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0: 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There's Christy Lee.
1: Hello.
0: There's Jess Hooker.
2: Hello.
0: There's Josh Arnold.
3: Hi.
0: There's Ace Cosby.
4: Howdy.
0: Pat Godwin on assignment. I'm Chick McGee. Hello, Tom.
5: Pat Godwin getting his shoulder operated on tomorrow morning.
0: Yes, sir.
1: I hadn't heard anything about that.
5: Rotator cuff.
1: Hope he's okay.
5: Oh, God. That's all I heard about.
1: I know he's
5: He'll
1: listening.
5: Be fine.
1: We love you, Pat. You're going to be great.
5: Now, I have a technical question. Need some help here.
0: Is this you open the floor to anybody to answer or
5: yeah.
0: specific?
5: Yeah.
0: Okay.
5: I got a woodpecker problem at my house.
0: See,
1: what kind of woodpecker you got?
0: I have a woodpecker. I got pictures of him, and I don't find him a problem at all. I kind of
1: you have the pileated one too, the cool one.
0: Yeah, he looks just like
5: you got
0: Woody
5: the Woody Woodpecker.
0: Woody
5: kind of
0: woodpecker.
5: Yeah.
0: Yeah, and if I don't hear him on Saturday or Sunday mornings, I'm kind of lost.
5: He's not pecking the trees. He's pecking my house.
1: That's
3: kidding.
0: Oh boy, you don't want him to peck your house.
4: Well, that also means you have bugs.
1: Mm-hmm.
4: They wouldn't really? He wouldn't peck there if there weren't something to eat.
1: Yep, yeah. He's right.
0: Termites.
5: He's looking for him. No, it's something attached to the house. It's not the actual house itself, but that's what it means. Often,
2: uh-huh. Oh, like a pergola or
5: something?
2: Yeah,
5: exactly.
1: There you go.
5: Exactly
1: there you go.
2: You have to sand it and refinish it.
5: Oh, great.
0: Yep.
5: There's a tree in the way.
0: Well, you got to.
5: What about shotgun?
1: They're ill. You can't do that.
2: You can't shoot a woodpecker?
1: No. I think they're federally protected.
0: No. Oh. Why would they be?
4: I have both kinds. I have the pileated and the smaller.
0: I don't
1: the
0: know.
1: The little downies.
0: Yeah. I don't know the smaller one.
1: Oh, they're cute.
0: Although,
5: how about a paintball gun?
0: The way you're describing them, the smaller ones seem sneaky.
3: Kinda.
0: Yeah. That's what I thought.
1: I feed them so they stay off my house.
2: Do they sound different?
0: What do you feed them?
1: I feed them.
0: Woodpecker chow?
1: I have a woodpecker feeder. And I have a
0: We're
1: cylinder.
0: On a woodpecker chow.
1: They get shoot, S-U-E-T.
5: You know, someone's thinking right now, I got some pecker food for you.
0: Once again, I think that would that's one thing our body does not do that it should do.
1: What?
0: There should be a time when you
5: need to replenish your fluids.
0: You
5: dip it in.
0: Your penis can drink from a cup every now and then.
1: We have a male and female pileated that come to our house every day, and I was wondering if they have babies. And so I looked up what a baby woodpecker, those little redheaded, they come out. They are like little redheads. They have
5: like Woody Woodpecker?
1: Yeah, aww. They are so cute.
4: Oh,
1: so
4: I'm hoping miniature?
1: Yeah, they're like tiny. I'm hoping that they show up.
0: Now, do they eat their young?
1: No, they don't.
0: Okay, that's good.
1: Yeah.
5: Okay, well, I'm sorry. If anyone knows the way to help me with this. What else have you got over there, Christy Lee?
1: Well, speaking of food, a new restaurant in Japan is taking off thanks to its surprising hit dish.
0: Oh, Lord.
1: Sushi pizza. So our News 24 reports the new fusion food is the brainchild of Kaizen Mogotari, a sushi and izakaya restaurant in Osaka.
0: Wouldn't it be, and his nickname, Papa John.
5: Papa-san.
0: Papa-san, yeah.
1: Sushi pizza features a crisp crust made from lightly fried seaweed and sushi rice.
0: Whoa.
1: With a variety of seafood toppings, including eel, shrimp, mussels, and squid tentacles.
0: No.
4: Huh.
0: Not
2: Does
0: at
2: it just
0: all.
2: Look like sushi? Oh, there we go.
1: Oh, it looks kind of like a sushi roll.
5: It looks like a pizza.
2: The crust is a sushi roll.
1: Yeah.
2: It looks like.
0: I know I've asked Josh this before, but I forget the answer. When you went to the movies in South Korea, they had like fish on the popcorn or something?
4: The popcorn was, you could get popcorn.
0: Just regular popcorn.
4: They didn't have butter. You would have it either plain or onion.
0: Oh, you
4: get powdered onion on it.
0: Oh, okay.
4: And then they did have squid. They sold squid jerky at the theaters.
0: Squid jerky, Tom.
4: Yeah.
5: Wow.
4: You get plain or peanut butter.
2: Whoa.
4: Yeah, they had peanut butter flavored squid.
0: No kidding.
1: Did you try that?
4: Yeah, it wasn't for me.
1: Okay, fair enough.
5: And that does look like, it kind of looks like a pizza and
2: sure.
1: The crust kind of makes sense.
5: Yeah, the crust is that green.
0: Oh, and the
1: seaweed.
0: Yeah, the crust is the rolled up.
4: It's got to taste every bit of sushi roll.
0: Right.
1: Yeah. It's just an unrolled sushi roll.
5: Easy to dip in ranch.
0: Anything
2: disassembled?
1: When you dip it in wasabi, dipped
5: in ranch.
0: Wasabi? No.
2: Yeah.
1: Oh, yeah.
0: But too spicy.
1: No.
0: Oh.
1: What's wrong with you?
5: I do like the name Papa-san's Pizza.
0: I do like the name Papa-san's.
5: That's respectful, right?
2: I think so.
0: I don't know why not.
5: Okay.
2: I don't know why we'd start worrying now.
5: Okay, sorry.
0: She brings up a good point.
5: Sorry.
1: Kraft Dinner is experimenting with its first dessert, mac and cheesecake. The brand said it's stirring the pot with the cheesecake, which is made in Canada with real cheddar cheese, described as a first-of-its-kind sweet and savory creation. The new treat only available for a limited time at select bakeries across Canada. Don't know if it'll make it to the States.
5: I love cheesecake, but is there cheese in it? What is cheesecake made of?
2: Cream cheese.
5: Cream cheese. So it's not like Velveeta.
2: It's a less savory.
0: Once again,
2: savory.
0: You can't.
1: A less cheesy cheese.
0: You can't think there were slices of cheese.
5: I didn't understand why it was called cheesecake.
2: Philadelphia.
5: Like eating
1: cream
5: it.
1: Cheese.
5: Yeah. Okay.
2: Yeah.
5: But this is combining two things, mac and cheese and cheesecake. I

0: Man, I love that Kraft macaroni
1: and
0: cheese.
1: But if you did that, now stay with me, if you did that and you did like a Cheez-It crust and chopped it into little bite size like appetizers with a toothpick, what do you think?
0: Yeah, that that might be good.
2: I always forget that in Canada they call it Kraft dinner.
3: Mm.
0: Oh, they do.
2: Hey,
0: did
2: you have some Kraft dinner instead of mac and cheese?
3: Oh, really?
4: No kidding. That's interesting. Hmm. Could you take a cake and
1: I could do that.
4: Drill holes in it.
3: What?
1: Drill holes? In it.
3: Why do you need holes in it?
4: Well, it'll be Swiss cheesecake.
1: No. I want to defend you. That's my first response. I want to defend you.
3: No, you don't.
1: You make it so hard.
4: I don't know. That looks that looks awful.
0: Swiss cheesecake.
4: I don't.
1: Yeah, I mean. I'll see if I can order it. See if we can order it and get it here.
4: Okay, all right.
0: Oh, and get some all-dressed chips while you're at it. Those are the boss.
1: Why don't you just give me your grocery list?
0: Those are very good. Thank you very much. Uh-huh. Well, you've got some.
4: So far today,
1: no, Pat's not here. I have no one to care for.
4: Today we've had sushi, pizza.
0: Your list is getting longer.
4: Feet juice.
0: Oh,
3: you ready for Kool-Aid?
1: I won't be
3: pineapple?
1: Making feet juice.
4: And Malort the shots popular in Chicago. They're about to set a world record for the most Malort consumption. What else have you got?
3: Well, I have Kool-Aid pineapples. Have you heard about this?
0: Oh,
1: I have. Sam sent me a link this weekend.
4: This is a big thing.
3: Yeah, it's a trend on TikTok, of course. It involves taking pineapple spears, mixing the pineapple juice with Kool-Aid powder and extra sugar, shaking everything together in a container, refrigerating everything to allow the fruit to absorb the Kool-Aid's color and flavor. Mm-hmm. Social media users have been sharing their concoctions, revealing deep red, bright pink, and electric blue pineapple slices that they then snack on. However, according to Dextero, a full jar of Kool-Aid pineapples can contain roughly 320 to 350 grams of sugar, which is about the same or slightly more than a 12-ounce can of Coca-Cola.
1: Ugh.
3: Hmm. Yeah.
4: So they're kind of colorful
3: pineapple spears.
4: Yeah, but they're super full of tons and tons of sugar.
1: So this is there's a new Kool-Aid trend every summer, it seems like. Last year or the year before, we put Kool-Aid in pickles. Do you remember that?
4: Yeah.
1: Yeah, that was terrible. So this year it's pineapple.
3: At least it's pineapple. At least it's sweet. Sweet.
4: The photograph we have.
3: Yeah, it's not very good.
4: Looks like
1: Jason is howling.
4: Looks like Spider-Man.
0: No, it looks like red sauce.
3: Yeah, it looks like salsa.
0: Tomato paste.
3: Yeah.
2: It looks like a used tampon.
4: It does.
3: Oh, God.
4: It's a big red.
0: You know what?
1: Yeah. Oh, my God.
0: As usual, we're all nearsighted. Josh has 20/20 vision.
1: Oh, man.
2: I mean.
4: It's a hell of a month.
1: I don't know. Yeah.
4: Hell of a month, Dolores.
2: Guessing that's...
0: Way to go, Dolores.
2: Day one.
1: Yeah.
0: That's when it hits hardest.
4: It's a bright red giant chunk of whatever it is.
1: It is. But it's two things that are great and sweet by themselves. Why do we even
2: exactly.
1: marry these things?
2: Pineapple's so sweet already and good.
0: Most of those TikTok things that get to me, I kind of understand them, but I don't.
1: Not this
0: I
1: one.
0: Don't get this
4: I think
0: one.
4: This one's colorful. If you had one of the bright red, then a purple one. And
1: sure.
4: This It'd also helps. It helps increase your chance of getting diabetes by taking something healthy.
0: Okay.
4: Now, rum-soaked melons, you like that?
3: Mm. Rum-soaked melons?
2: I haven't had that.
3: I haven't either.
4: No, you have. I mean the kind of on a lady.
1: Oh,
4: you pour.
1: I thought he was meant like
2: sangria. I also haven't had that. Those two are pretty good on their own.
0: any conveyance for the rum, Tom? I'm in.
4: You know. Take a sponge and then just...
3: Really?
0: Or a sponge cake.
4: Rub it all over. Okay, thank you very much.
0: There's a TikTok turn. There's the next one.
4: What's coming up, Christy Lee?
0: Okay.
3: Coming up, we have our history lesson, of course.
0: Oh, God.
3: We also have, would you be willing to be paid to masturbate? And a couple roller coaster stories.
1: They pay me to do that?
3: Yeah.
4: Wow. Wait a minute. Is this a live feed? Or are these being taped?
0: Well,
3: we'll find out.
0: Odds are I'm doing it anyway. So
3: might as well get paid for it.
0: Might as well get paid for it. Right?
4: Speaking of food.
0: Yeah.
4: Let's talk a little bit about weight loss. 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
16: Heart disease is still the leading cause of death here in the United States and around the world. But what if there was something you could do earlier in life to reduce the odds of becoming a statistic? Well, here in the United States, tens of millions of adults already take a statin to lower their cholesterol. But new guidance put out by the American College of Cardiology and the American Heart Association now emphasize that treating high cholesterol sooner could significantly reduce a person's lifetime risk of heart attack or stroke. How early are we talking? in your 30s, believe it or not. Of course, you need to talk to your doctor about whether statins are right for you, but you should know that the evidence is really starting to stack up that shows the earlier you get a jump on reducing lifelong exposure to plaque-causing lipids and lipoproteins, the better the odds are going to be for you. Make sure you get your cholesterol checked. That's the first step. I'm Dr. Sanjay Gupta, helping you live a better life.
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1: Welcome back to the Bob and Tom Show. We're in the O'Reilly Auto Parts Studios. Christy Lee and her hot water.
2: Actually, I have tea today.
1: Tea.
2: Yeah.
1: A little flavor in the hot water.
2: Nice green tea, yes.
1: All right, there.
3: Oh, boy, for a second, I thought it was going to be Christy Lee and her hot...
1: There's Jeff.
3: And her hot...
4: Uh-oh.
1: There's Josh Arnold.
3: And
5: hi.
3: His hot...
5: Hello.
1: Oh, not Josh.
3: Buns. Hot
1: red,
3: buns.
1: Red pepper hot.
3: Josh.
1: There's Ace Cosby.
6: Hello.
1: I'm Chick McGee. Hello, Tom. Now you're hot, baby.
3: Hot buns.
2: Oh, boy.
1: Hot buns. Oh, Tom, hot buns Griswold.
3: Christy Lee, it's time for what now?
2: Time for history.
1: Oh,
2: I told
1: no,
2: you that.
1: No. We've got to go over this. Stop the music. We've got to go over this for Jess. We have to go over Tom's parties when he was in high school.
2: Did you hear this?
5: Oh, that's great.
1: Oh, Tom, you want to, I don't know if we can recreate it, but maybe we'll get the idea. Go right ahead. Typical high school party.
2: His parents are out of town. He's going to have a party.
5: Friends over.
3: We did this my senior year all the time.
2: Okay. Like 8 to 10 times, he said.
1: Eight to 10 times.
4: Okay, so set
1: year.
4: It up for
3: my
4: me.
3: Parents were gone a lot.
2: You went to an all boys school, didn't you?
3: Yeah, but I mean, we had dates. We weren't.
2: Uh-huh.
1: Uh-huh.
3: And
1: you weren't what?
4: It wasn't a sausage fest.
3: It was strictly couples. And,
4: okay.
3: And we would there was like a little tiny Chinatown place. You'd get on, there was a grocery store there next to Chung Hua's.
4: Uh-huh.
3: And you would get the square pasta, I don't know what you call them.
4: Ramen?
1: Egg roll wraps.
3: Egg roll wraps.
4: Oh, okay.
3: And wonton wraps.
4: Uh-huh.
3: And we would make wonton soup and egg rolls with hot oil, and it was great.
1: That was his high school party.
3: And everybody would chip in, because you'd get guys that didn't do any cooking at all, and hey, we'd teach them how to make the stuff. it would take more like a couple hours. And
1: well, yeah.
4: I have a couple questions.
3: Yeah?
4: I have a couple questions. Did you serve beverages? Were there alcoholic beverages at these parties?
3: Your Honor. Okay. I would like to.
2: Oh, yeah, of course. And a lot of pot, probably, but
3: like
2: still.
3: To take the Fifth Amendment.
4: Okay, next.
3: There was, you know, what you're saying is they were rolling something else.
2: Yeah,
3: right,
2: they were
3: Christy?
2: Rolling. Mm-hmm.
4: Okay, that's fair. And did they not have pizza delivery service at this time in life? Had it not been introduced to
3: I had
4: your
3: never
4: area?
3: Had a pizza delivered to my house in my life.
4: Okay, so there probably wasn't really, what, they only delivered milk in that time? They didn't deliver?
3: Yeah, we had a milkman.
1: Milk and ice, I'm guessing.
3: No, it was fun.
4: That's, I mean...
3: It was really fun.
4: It sounds like something I would love to do today. I would love to host a party where I teach friends how to cook, but not when I'm 17 years old.
3: We were a sophisticated group yesterday.
5: Have you done it with the girls?
3: Oh, we cook constantly.
5: I mean,
2: you made
5: egg rolls?
3: No, but I should do it. But it does. It's boiling oil, and it's a little tricky.
4: It's a little dangerous. I could see. Yeah.
5: You get a closed lid.
3: Yeah,
2: I can probably air fry them now.
5: Yeah,
4: that's
3: no,
4: true.
3: But that's no fun. You want to have
2: that's
3: the danger.
2: No fun.
3: Let's get to history, then we'll review
1: the danger edge. Yeah, egg roll parties.
3: This first one, I am not a fan.
1: God, that could cover anything.
3: Yeah, no. When it comes to alcoholic beverages, we were talking about Malort, which apparently is awful. The first written record of Scotch whiskey appears in 1495 in what are called the Exchequer Rolls of Scotland. I never liked the taste of Scotch.
4: I can't get on board either.
3: Anybody?
1: Always?
5: No, not for me.
1: You know, like, there's an acidic taste to it for me. I don't know why.
3: I know people swear by it, but it's not my thing. But that's the first written record of the existence of Scotch whiskey, 1495.
5: Oh,
3: How about this one? 1533, Anne Boleyn crowned Queen of England.
1: Wow, we're going way back.
3: Watch your head.
2: Yeah, it doesn't last long, Anne. Enjoy it while you can.
3: She was, they lopped that head off.
2: Yeah.
3: Ooh. Her husband was?
2: Henry VIII.
3: And he was found not guilty by a jury in Los Angeles, California.
1: Mm-hmm.
5: Precedent had been set.
3: Bolden, keep those heads a-rolling, Bolden.
1: That's where the noise was coming from. That's why he cut off her
3: 1859
1: head.
3: Construction concluded, and the bell rang for the first time from what we now call the Big Ben. And what is the distinction there? That's the name of the...
1: Big Ben is the bell, I think.
3: The clock.
5: It is the bell.
3: It is the bell, okay. Alternate names for Big Ben?
5: I haven't heard any.
1: I've heard Large Charlie.
3: Large Larry.
1: Large Charlie.
3: Okay.
1: After the King.
3: 1869. Thomas Edison granted the first patent for the electric vote recorder.
1: Oh, where'd he steal that from?
3: Bob Dylan.
1: Oh, I knew it.
3: When Dylan went electric, Edison copied.
1: Well, you love that Dylan going electric, don't you? Were you irritated by that?
3: Not at all.
1: Because I can't get behind it if you were.
3: I was irritated by the fact. That's kind of a myth.
1: Oh, yeah?
3: The way that story is told is not how it really happened.
1: The way the movie presented it, the latest movie?
3: In general, that wasn't why they were booing, necessarily.
2: Okay.
3: So I guess that's the first electric voting machine. Did you vote in the last election?
1: Yeah.
3: Electric machine?
1: I cut all corners, and there's a gentleman who delivers me my ballot and a meal. I think they call it meal on wheels.
2: Oh, yeah?
1: And I get that.
5: This is weird.
1: Yeah. Fill out your ballot, and they wait for my ballot, and I go, here you go.
5: How about that? And then you get your dessert?
1: Then I give them $5.
5: Oh.
1: Right back.
3: I prefer...
1: I do have a dessert.
3: Instead of electric voting, the acoustic voting. Kind of a hippie throwback. 67, the Beatles released Sgt. Pepper's Lonely Hearts Club Band.
1: Is that right?
3: Oh, it changed the whole summer of 67. One of the great covers. You can't argue that. One of the most memorable album covers of all time. And did you see Paul McCartney on Willie Geist yesterday?
2: Yeah. I didn't.
3: It was great. Yeah. It's
2: Was he on top?
4: Oh,
3: he wasn't on Willie personally.
1: Was he on top?
5: Because I might actually tune into that.
4: Yeah, I would too.
5: Just to see what the hell.
3: One of the greatest songwriters in history.
2: Love you, Paul.
5: Nobody said he wasn't.
3: Fun interview with him.
1: I think I've heard all he wants to say.
3: He sings with Ringo on his new album. It's great.
1: Unbelievable.
3: That's nice. He had a great story about George Harrison hitchhiking with him.
1: No kidding.
3: Never mind. I wish Pat were here to back me up.
1: Did they pick him up when he was... hitchhiking?
3: Yes, of course.
1: Okay.
3: How about this one? In 1980, CNN launched.
5: This is CNN.
3: Remember that?
1: Darth Vader.
3: Their first slogan? Now you can be depressed all 24 hours. With the news. They originally were going to call it CNT, but...
5: They figured television was already implied.
1: Right.
4: So
1: they cable news, yeah. Television. Yeah.
3: Yeah. Yeah. I think CNE... CNT might be somewhat problematic.
1: Yeah.
2: Yeah.
1: I'm certain CNT would be problematic.
3: 1801, the birthday of Brigham Young. Anyone?
4: Yeah.
1: Yeah. Well, yeah, he founded the university.
5: Sure.
4: Lots of wives.
3: Yeah, okay.
1: It used to
2: Mormon.
1: Be, I guess they're, yeah, they don't, the plurality or whatever that is, yeah.
3: Brigham Young.
1: Okay.
3: 1926, happy birthday, Andy Griffith. 100 years.
2: Oh, boy.
3: What, you're not a fan?
2: Oh, it's on at my house every day, hon.
1: It's like he's never died. He's right there.
3: Yeah. And he's...
1: Is it possible, and I know it is, I don't know why I'm asking this question, you have an Andy Griffith show and then a Matlock, right, back to back.
5: Oh, it must be.
1: It must be, right?
4: Are those the only two series that he did?
1: I think so. Right?
3: What do they call it when they do the crossover? When they mix two shows together?
4: A crossover.
3: Yeah, is that the name? Okay.
4: Yeah.
3: Which would be better, Andy Griffith or a Matlock crossover with like Law and Order?
5: Yeah, they bring in Ben Matlock on a very serious crime.
1: Yeah. Yeah.
3: Or they bring in Barney on a very serious.
5: Boy, did you know? Andy Griffith was not nominated for A Face in the Crowd. That seems
1: he wasn't?
5: No.
3: Great movie.
5: He should have been.
1: Wow.
5: That's a hell of a performance.
3: He was famously laid to rest in a mausoleum.
1: Yeah.
3: But his family still may bury him.
5: Ah.
4: Okay.
5: Yeah, we'll have to find out what they decide.
3: Also born on the same day as, this is interesting, born on the same day as Andy Griffith, Marilyn Monroe.
1: Hmm. Yeah, 100 years old, right? Yeah.
3: Yeah. Yeah.
1: They had a big thing on
2: CBS Sunday Morning.
1: Sunday Morning. I'm 108. I have to watch that. Yeah. It's a federal law.
3: All the guys who used the jacket to her are also dead. So.
4: Oh.
2: Wow.
5: I'd like to think she has a younger audience.
2: Yeah,
5: you think
2: she's still got people out
5: whacking
2: there.
5: Away.
3: You think so?
2: Yes.
5: I'd like to think so.
4: She's evergreen.
1: Yeah.
3: But she's dead, isn't
2: she? She died at 36. She's, you know.
4: Forever
2: she
4: looks, young.
1: Yeah. So you've never.
3: No.
1: So
5: imagine half the women you've slept with are dead.
1: I would think so. Yeah. I mean, just the law of. The law of just being alive. But,
3: you know, somehow I don't consider that to be an insult.
5: No, it's
1: but,
5: just...
1: No.
3: Okay. Well,
1: it's too funny to not be, to be an insult.
3: I'm still alive. A 1937 Morgan Freeman. I think he's become sort of the new Christopher Walken for Impressionists.
1: Or Christopher Walken.
3: What did I
5: yeah,
3: say?
5: Yeah, a lot of people have him. And,
4: yeah. I mean,
3: that's one of sort of the go-to...
5: Caliendo's is ridiculous.
4: Yeah, so good.
3: Yeah,
5: it doesn't sound like an impression at all. Mm-mm. It sounds like the gosh darn man himself.
4: Yeah, he's doing a lot of pharmaceutical commercials lately. Mm. Maybe two, but that seems like a lot.
1: Mm-hmm.
3: Yeah. If he has any more freckles, he's going to disappear. Seen him lately? Okay, how about...
1: He narrates something on Netflix about dinosaurs that I...
2: Oh, really?
5: Oh, he does the new dinosaurs thing?
1: That I cannot stop watching, and I don't know why. Netflix knows me.
2: That. Yeah, they know us.
3: Happy birthday, actor, 1946, Brian Cox.
1: Oh, yeah.
5: He's great.
1: Something else.
3: C-O-X. He's a really good bad guy.
5: He was the original Hannibal Lecter.
1: Mm-hmm.
3: Yeah.
5: And then they offered him Signs of the Lambs, and he said, I don't do sequels.
2: Ooh.
3: Ooh. Whoops.
4: Misstep.
5: Yeah. He's but in, the world is better for it.
4: Yeah, that's true.
1: He's in, what is it, The Ring?
5: He is in The Ring.
1: He's wonderful in The Ring. People forget that.
3: 1947, Jonathan Pryce.
1: Oh,
5: he's great, too.
3: He's the guy that he used to look, or he looks just like the previous Pope.
5: Yeah, he played him, in fact,
1: yeah.
5: In a movie.
3: Yeah.
1: Pryce with a Y.
3: A famous actor named Booth.
1: John Powers? Booth?
3: Powers Booth, born in 1948. He famously played...
5: Jimbo Jones.
1: Door-to-door monkey salesman.
2: That's right.
3: That's just, what an odd name.
2: Powers Booth.
3: I wonder if that's also
5: the the villain in the Jean-Claude Van Damme vehicle, Sudden Death.
4: Oh my gosh, it is!
5: You saw Sudden Death?
4: Oh, we watched.
5: We're the only one.
4: No, we watched so much Jean-Claude Van Damme when I was a kid.
1: Yeah. Oh my lord!
4: Oh,
1: really?
4: That and Total Recall. We watched that all the time.
1: Oh, that's a classic. That's a good movie.
4: Yeah.
3: Anybody know who this guy is? Born in 1957, Jeffrey Hawkins.
1: The Hawk.
3: He invented the Palm Pilot.
5: Oh, okay.
1: They almost called it the Hawk.
5: That would have been a cooler name.
4: Yeah,
2: yeah.
1: Have you seen my Hawk? I need to charge my Hawk.
3: Boy, I can remember we were on the road with the band, and there was a Palm Pilot store.
4: Yeah.
3: At a mall in maybe it was Charlotte. I forget where it was.
1: It might have been Charleston.
5: I need a new stylus.
1: Yeah.
4: Yeah.
3: I was thinking, boy, this is the future.
4: But it was just the Palm Pilot. It's not like a BlackBerry. There was no phone.
3: There was no
4: right?
3: phone. Mm-mm. Yeah, they. And his brother invented the pocket fisherman. I don't know if you knew that.
5: Boy, they were really into, yeah.
1: They had both ends covered.
4: Had to keep your hands busy.
3: That's a Chick McGee-style lie.
1: What? How am I?
3: Happy birthday, 70, Heidi Klum. What is she?
1: Madam to the stars.
3: Judge on AGT with virtually no qualifications.
5: Oh. Heidi Fleiss is the Madam to the stars. Yeah.
1: Oh, that's right. Heidi Klum? I'm pretty sure it's Heidi Klum.
4: That's Seal's ex-wife.
1: What is it?
4: Seal's ex-wife.
1: Oh, yeah. She beat him, right?
5: Yeah, that's how we got that.
1: Yeah.
3: Lastly, in 1996, happy birthday, Tom Holland, the new Spider-Man.
4: Mm-hmm.
1: Well, now he's the old Spider-Man.
3: Already?
1: Well, he's made a couple movies already.
4: Mr. Zendaya?
3: Is that
4: who that is?
1: And he's got Spider-Man coming out, I think.
5: Like, yeah.
1: End of the Rainbow or something?
5: I think it is End of the Rainbow.
3: Does every generation have its own Spider-Man at this point?
4: Probably.
3: How many
5: My generation has seven of them. It's ridiculous.
1: Yeah, well, you got Andrew Garfield. You got
5: Tobey Maguire.
1: Toby, and then you got this guy, Holland.
3: Okay, well, happy birthday to all of them.
1: Yeah. All right.
3: And you're welcome. Coming up, we're going to talk with musician Mark Mothersbaugh.
1: We're into tomorrow's show.
3: We are Devo. These are the O'Reilly Auto Parts Studios. 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
17: Heart disease is still the leading cause of death here in the United States and around the world. But what if there was something you could do earlier in life to reduce the odds of becoming a statistic? Well, here in the United States, tens of millions of adults already take a statin to lower their cholesterol. But new guidance put out by the American College of Cardiology and the American Heart Association now emphasize that treating high cholesterol sooner could significantly reduce a person's lifetime risk of heart attack or stroke. How early are we talking? In your 30s, believe it or not. Of course, you need to talk to your doctor about whether statins are right for you, but you should know that the evidence is really starting to stack up that shows the earlier you get a jump on reducing lifelong exposure to plaque-causing lipids and lipoproteins, the better the odds are going to be for you. Make sure you get your cholesterol checked. That's the first step. I'm Dr. Sanjay Gupta, helping you live a better life.
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0: 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We appreciate it.
1: Welcome back to the Bob and Tom Show. We're in the O'Reilly Auto Parts Studios. Christy Lee at the News Center.
2: Yes, sir. Ready to news.
1: There's Jess Hooker.
3: Hello.
1: There's Josh Arnold.
4: Hi there.
1: There's Ace Cosby.
5: Hello.
1: I'm Chick McGee over here at the sports desk. Hello, Tom.
0: I know what it's like when you forget where you are.
1: What are you... right? You threw me by shaking your shirt out there. You got a sweat going? You got a...
0: No.
1: Something going on? You got a stiff neck?
0: It's like a little itch.
1: Oh.
3: That's just like a tick for him. That's a reset.
1: You need a back scratched or... You know,
0: no.
1: Anything massaged?
0: No, I'm fine.
1: Okay.
0: I'll be good over here. I'm fine.
1: All right.
4: Would you go to a place that would for an hour, you would get your back scratched?
1: I don't know if I could go an hour. Maybe make that part of a massage. Maybe.
4: Gotcha.
1: Scratch it a little bit, yeah.
3: I remember there are people that would love to have their back scratched. Like, that's how my kids would fall asleep, scratch my back. I've never been a fan.
4: I'm a big fan. Yeah?
3: Okay.
0: When I was a kid, I remember having and really wanting, before I had it, a plastic... back scratcher.
2: You're gonna say. It looked like it had a little hand
0: yes. on it.
4: Those are awesome.
2: Oh yeah,
0: wonderful. I treasured that thing. Yeah. It was like a sick green color.
2: Yeah,
4: maybe I'll buy. If
2: you
4: you're
2: can get them at the fair or something.
4: Yes. I bought three of them and they telescope, so
1: yes.
4: they can go down.
3: Wow.
4: And
1: absolutely.
4: You can keep it in your table.
0: Oh,
4: drawers.
0: See, that's nice. Much more sophisticated.
4: Yeah,
0: I had the primitive.
4: Sure.
2: Sure.
0: And I don't know. I just thought it was the coolest thing.
1: The telescoping technologies changed the game on back scratchers.
4: I love it.
3: Like 20 years ago, Chick brought up back scratchers on the air, and people just kept sending them.
4: Oh, nice. Right.
2: I have a beautiful one.
3: You remember that?
0: Hand-carved.
2: Like I still have one.
3: Hand-carved.
1: I still
3: have it.
1: I still have the
0: but
1: one.
0: It
4: I have one that's panda bone.
0: It doesn't have the... There's something about having someone else scratch your back that's a lot more comforting than...
4: It's amazing.
0: ...using your own back scratcher.
3: Yeah. Okay. Yeah.
4: Remember, I took my little niece to the movies, and she, you know how kids sometimes at the movie theater, they get a little antsy.
3: Yes.
4: She wasn't being bad, but she just wanted to stand up and put her arms on the seat in front of her, and there was barely anybody in there, so it wasn't a big deal.
3: Right.
4: So I started scratching her back, and she turned around, and she goes, "Stop scratching my back." And I go, "Oh, sorry," and I stopped. Then she turned around, and she goes, "Now rub."
1: Oh.
4: I was supposed to rub her back, not scratch it.
3: Yes.
1: All right. She knows. There's a girl who knows what she wants.
4: Right,
0: so
4: right.
0: So back to your original question, would you pay someone
4: I would.
0: To rub your back for it?
4: Yeah, I'd go just scratch, rub, scratch. All around. Yeah.
3: Yeah.
4: Happily.
3: Well, I remember drawing pictures. You'd draw a picture on their back, and they'd have to guess what it is.
4: Yes. Spell out words. Yeah.
0: You know, they all started with F.
1: And would you pay for, during the course of your massage, would you... pay for full release.
4: I don't think this is a sexual thing at all.
0: Yeah, don't go down
3: really?
4: In this case.
3: Right.
4: Yeah.
0: But
4: that would almost get in the way of the back scratching.
1: Really?
0: Yeah, since you've sadly gone down that road.
3: Well, you're not
1: doing it right.
0: That does lead to this very odd story.
2: An AI companion startup is offering $2,000 to test out its AI-guided masturbation feature.
0: Hey. First of all, what is an AI companion startup? What does that mean? AI.
1: There's a technology out there where you can have
2: using AI for something.
1: Friend,
0: but I mean,
1: AI friend.
0: But an AI companion then is
2: when you're
0: talking to a robot.
1: Okay. I guess.
0: Yeah. It's not a real person. Okay.
2: Joy AI, that's JOI, said it is looking
4: that
2: to
4: also,
2: hire.
4: Do you know what that means?
1: The last I is in.
4: It's also jerk. Oh, instruction.
2: Oh, okay.
1: Instruction.
2: That's what they're doing. They're looking to hire 10 masturbation consultants to test and feature what's called daily guided masturbation, which uses mood-matched AI voice sessions to guide users through the experience.
0: Oh, so wait a second.
2: Wait a minute. Are they paying voiceover work? I could do that.
4: You could do that.
0: So J-O-I means it's a voice telling you how to...
1: Mm-hmm.
4: Well, typically it means a girl, a real person on camera going...
2: Now, Jim.
4: Yeah, now go slower.
1: Mm-hmm.
4: And now I'm going to count you down to the 10, 9. And
0: what is it? What does it say? I'm sorry. What does it stand
4: for? J off instruction.
0: Sorry. Okay, I got it now.
2: Testers are tasked with documenting how regular use affects stress, sleep quality, mood, and confidence over a 4-week period.
4: I always thought JOI was pretty cute. It's like,
2: it is kind
4: of. Oh, yeah, you're going to instruct me, are you?
3: Oh,
4: okay.
3: No,
4: yeah. I've kind of been
2: I don't know how I know this, but do you know who's really into that is your son, Willie.
4: Yeah, he loves it.
2: He's talked about it.
4: How do you like knowing that?
3: I wish I did.
1: I don't know why, but I got all creepy all of a sudden.
4: He's a big fan.
2: That. Yeah. The listing describes ideal candidates as articulate, observant, and impossible to blush.
4: Observant.
2: People who can describe sensations better than a sommelier describes a wine.
4: See, that's the thing.
2: Yeah.
4: The AI is going to watch you. This isn't my thing. I know I'm speaking passionately about it.
1: Mm-hmm.
4: It's not my thing, but I like that it's out there for folks. AI is going to watch you and go, oh, I see. You're going a little fast. Slow it down. You know
3: how would you ever know that about a person, though? You know what I mean?
4: In this
3: what
4: case,
3: they like?
4: What?
3: How would they ever know what you would like to say, go faster, go slow?
4: That's been the issue with JOI is you just have a standard. Now the camera is going to focus on you and the AI is going to interpret what you're doing.
0: So this thing is going to adjust over time.
1: Exactly.
4: To your preferences.
0: And so they're paying people now to test it. Is that what's happening?
2: Mm-hmm. Yes.
0: So, hey.
2: $2,000 a month.
0: Hey, Mom, don't bother me now. I'm on the clock.
4: Yeah.
0: I'm working here.
3: He didn't say clock.
0: Wait a second. You talk about a whack job.
2: Yeah, so they're giving you $2,000 a month to try it out.
0: But I'm a little bit confused. So if I understand what you're saying, there's a camera that's going to be watching you do this and then interpreting over time.
4: It sounds like maybe in this case, yes.
0: Whoa.
4: Or you can personalize it and say, I want somebody with a British accent, and then...
1: Oh, hey now.
3: Yeah, that's a part of the AI companion thing, is that it's human-like. Like, that's what that means, is that it's a virtual entity.
0: So they're trying to develop this so it'll eventually be available for me.
1: Well, my Siri is a British accent. You can pick that.
2: Yeah.
1: Or Australian accent.
0: Mm-hmm. Yeah, okay, so this is in the beta testing.
2: Correct.
0: Master beta. Testing, if you will.
2: Lovely.
0: Thank you. I just thought of that. Right now, I want to say that in a few minutes, I think we're going to hook up with the very great musician, Mark Mothersbaugh. Devo out on tour. There's a terrific documentary about Mark. I watched it last year. Is that on Netflix?
2: Yes, it's on Netflix.
0: About the band Devo and their Akron origins, et cetera, et cetera. Right now, a couple quick things. 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You may be sitting on a bunch of money with your house, but you don't have to sell your house to take advantage of the fact that most houses are worth a lot more than they were 5 years ago. 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
12: Recent survey conducted by Common Sense Media found one-third of teenagers prefer AI companions over humans for serious conversations. There's a term for that, social offloading. And experts we talked to warned that this habit could be stunting emotional growth, leaving an already isolated generation who came of age during the pandemic even less prepared for the messiness of human interaction. Sure, AI can help you polish whatever it is you're looking to say, but that's not very human, right? It's the messiness that makes our interactions with each other so real. It's also what makes them so validating, help us to develop our confidence, our voice, our deep bonds with each other. Psychiatrists we talked to encouraged turning to family or friends when you're struggling to express yourself. They are keen to help. I'm Dr. Sanjay Gupta, helping you live a better life.
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1: I don't need to hear anything from anybody. 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Just play the game one way. You hit a ball in the gap, run. Boom, coming in hot.
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1: Hey, welcome back to the Bob and Tom Show. We're in the O'Reilly Auto Parts Studios. Chrissy Lee at the news desk.
2: Hello.
3: We're right in the cusp of having a really good argument.
1: There's Josh Arnold. There's Ace Cosby.
4: Hello.
1: I'm Chick McGee. Hello, Tom. We have a guest.
3: We do?
1: Don't we? I think we do.
3: We're ready?
0: Coming up.
3: Yeah. Okay.
0: We're working on it.
3: We lost Miss Hooker in the shuffle there. We are going to hook up. We have a possible surprise guest and then another guest in a matter of moments, I think. In the meantime, we have, oh, wait a minute there. I'm getting the signal.
0: Good.
3: I'm getting the signal from the other room.
1: Mm-hmm.
3: There we go. I recognize that guy.
1: Oh, gosh, that's him.
3: It's Mark Mothersbaugh, a musician. And Mark, I watched the great documentary last year about you and Devo. It really brought me back. I'd forgotten a bunch of the stuff, and I grew up in Cleveland, Ohio, so it was nice to see the great success from Akron, Ohio, that is the band Devo. And I looked, you guys have a big touring schedule out there this year.
5: We're out there doing stuff now and then. It keeps us out of trouble.
3: Now, how many of the original boys are in the band these days?
5: Well, Bob One, my brother, the guitar player, Jerry Casale, who the three of us, we started the band with a couple other guys, and we're still playing, crazy enough.
3: That's great. Well, I know that you have a bunch of dates coming, including Indy, Akron. You'll be up in Canada for a while and all over the place. All of them listed on your website. You're even going to the UK?
5: Yeah, we're playing a couple shows over there. We're playing at the O2 with B-52s or friends of ours, and we've done shows in the last couple years together.
3: What foreign country is Devo the biggest in? Do you know?
5: It depended on what time you were talking about. There was times when we were number one in countries all over Europe, and nobody in the U.S. except for at a couple college stations knew who we were. So, you know, it changes.
3: That had to be kind of cool.
5: Yeah, it was kind of cool. I think probably in the early days it was probably Japan. I don't know.
3: Did you go over there to tour in the early days?
5: Oh, yeah, a number of times. Yeah, we played the Budokan.
3: Oh, cool. What's your favorite spot in when you do a foreign tour?
5: My favorite spot? Anywhere that's close to a restaurant afterwards.
3: What, is there a ritual after a Devo show? You and the fellas go to a certain type of restaurant?
5: No, we all, you know, we kind of split up into a couple categories, but, you know, it's we like nice stuff to eat and things that are local.
1: You know, like we do, Tom. You like a salad bar, we go get a steak, you know.
5: Yeah,
1: like
5: exactly.
1: That. Yeah. That's right.
5: So in other words, McDonald's in every single city.
0: Yeah. That's right.
1: There's something different about eating one in Japan, though. Yeah. I can't put my finger on it.
3: What does the today's Devo set list look like?
5: It's kind of the greatest hits kind of show. So, you know, it's like, I think people are less interested in hearing the newest song by Devo, but they want to hear things that they remember from the past. And that's kind of, you know, that's how I'd be if it was like David Bowie came up to me as a ghost and said, "Ooh, you want to hear the newest album of music I just wrote? Or do you want to hear one of the first albums that drove you crazy?" And I go, I'll play the old stuff for me.
3: What about outfit wise? Will one be seeing the good old Devo that we know and love?
5: Yeah. You know, we still wear the hazmat outfits. You know, they're kind of maybe more appropriate for these times than they were then.
3: I was trying to think that we were talking about, the other day, Pete Townsend at Woodstock. Is that the first time I saw anybody wearing kind of an outfit you'd change oil in?
0: Like coveralls?
5: Probably. Yeah. I think so, because I'm thinking back, too, about that time. And I think he was kind of the first guy that looked like he should be under the hood working on a car. Yeah,
3: I remember it. I remember it. And then Daltrey's got the leather jacket with the fringe on it. It was just looking so cool. But Devo certainly much more theatrical than anybody else back in those days that I can think of.
5: We were just, kind of expressing our genetic imperative. You know, we were from an industrial, it was the rubber capital of the world at the time when we grew up.
1: Oh, yeah.
5: In Akron, Ohio. So, you know, we were just displaying our lack of individuality.
3: Yeah. The documentary is terrific. I saw it quite a while, about a year ago, I think. And I certainly would recommend people check it out. Beyond Devo, are you doing soundtrack stuff? What else are you doing these days?
5: Oh yeah, I think I have three films I'm working on right now, and there's a game. I'm doing a video game, so there's always a bunch of stuff happening.
3: When you were a kid, was there any cartoon music that you particularly thought was great? Because I think there's so much terrific cartoon music. You know, it starts with, of course, the Jetsons and the Flintstones and all that stuff. What was, in your opinion, the good stuff?
5: Well, you know, I'm older than you, because I go back to like Looney Tunes and things like that.
1: Oh,
5: and,
1: yeah.
5: The guy who wrote that music, Raymond Scott, he wrote that in the 30s. And it was back in a time where cartoon music wasn't even considered copyrightable. So Carl Stalling just took that music and threw it in Looney Tune cartoons. I remember Daffy Duck going boom boom boom boom boom boom boom dun dun dun. I loved all that.
1: Oh yeah,
5: yeah. But I'm with you with the Flintstones and the Jetsons and all the Hanna-Barbera stuff.
3: Has any of your music or Devo's music been sampled in the world of hip hop?
5: Oh yeah, lots. You know, it's it shows up quite often. And nowadays, you have to ask permission. It's back in the days when sampling was first happening. Yeah. I remember people would at Warner Brothers would say, "Hey, here's a Hendrix tape that never got used for anything. You want to I hear you're recording a Hendrix song. You want to put his voice on something?" And we put a shout in on a "Are You Experienced" off of one of his discs. And you could do stuff like that, and nobody had it worked out yet. So
3: do you get a phone call saying, "We want to use this for this"? And is there a standard rate?
5: No, you kind of just, it's like, it's never like it's like, $1 billion. So we're waiting for that one to happen. Somebody's going to want to use it for that. But, you know.
3: Well, we'll let you go. Mark Mothersbaugh is our guest. He's a very fine composer, musician, and one of the founders of the great band Devo. On tour right now. We'll stick some links up, and you can go see Devo. What's the name of the tour again, Mark?
5: I don't even know if we have. Well, when we tour with the B-52s, we call it Cosmic De-Evolution. But with us, it's just... we're Mutate, Don't Stagnate is probably
3: okay.
5: What we're going with now. It's kind of like the message the first 50 years were like, humans are the one species out of touch with nature. And now we're kind of like, what do you do about it? And that's what we're encouraging kids.
3: Yeah. Well, go see a great live show with Devo. Hey, thanks for all the great art over the years, Mark. We are big fans.
0: Yes.
3: And best of luck with the tour.
5: Yeah, thanks for all the great interviews. You guys are great.
3: Thank you. That's very kind. Thanks.

0: recess at Recess in Chicago. It's called Bad Decision for a Good Cause. It's for a nonprofit. If you want to find out more information, maybe take part.
1: Yeah, and Malort is apparently a really vile tasting
0: Swedish liqueur. Yes.
2: Yeah, but the term Recess,
0: I think it's the name of a
2: place. I just think of like fifth graders are going to do a shot of Malort.
0: No.
2: Okay.
0: No.
2: Oh, that's good.
1: Article here says it has been compared to battery acid, pesticide, and gasoline. And it's often associated with the city of Chicago. Got this letter. My wife and kids went to Malort Fest one year. My wife tried a shot. You'd swear she'd just eaten a full diaper.
2: Oh.
1: She yelled, "It tastes like a perm."
0: Oh, yuck.
1: You know that perm smell we were talking about?
0: Yeah.
1: Yeah, that's a good description of what is going on in the world of weird things to drink. And we'll see if we can get Willie G.
0: Yeah, Recess Chicago is a West Loop bar and restaurant. So it's a big space. They have a lot of room. So apparently they can fit a lot of people in there. It can't be a big world record to beat. I bet this is the first one, right?
1: I imagine. But yeah, we'll get Willie on the ground for that one.
0: All right.
1: What else you got?
2: Boots on the ground, yeah.
0: Texas officials say 8 students were rescued after getting stuck on a roller coaster at Galveston's Pleasure Pier. KTRK reports that the Iron Shark roller coaster stopped due to mechanical issues, leaving riders stuck along its 100-foot vertical lift hill for nearly 4 hours.
1: Have you seen this?
0: I have not.
1: They're going straight up. There it is. There's a picture.
0: Oh.
1: I mean, they are.
0: So they're laying on their backs, basically.
1: Yeah, imagine a gigantic paper clip. They're going up, and then it obviously it'll turn around and go straight down. But they're at the very top, and they had to get, that's the second hook and ladder. I guess the first one they had a problem with. So they were stuck up there for quite some time.
0: It says 4 hours, the Galveston Fire Department, all 8 students are doing well following their ordeal. The 8 riders involved were students who were participating in a field trip organized by a local STEM high school program. Oops.
1: Yeah, that would be terrifying.
0: Better than being hung upside down, I would think. That would be worse.
2: I can't do it anymore. I can't roller coaster.
0: No.
2: I can't. No, none of it.
0: Nope.
1: And but they imagine if
2: I'm something with my eustachian tubes or something. I don't know.
1: What if you had to go to the bathroom?
0: You have to hold it.
1: Does the body, and when you're in a situation like that, does the terror sort of shut everything down?
0: Or release everything, wouldn't it?
2: I've heard that potty training is so ingrained in all of us that it would take, it would, to use your use the bathroom in midair like that, it would really take some concentration. Or maybe, if you got to go, you got to go. Is the other school of thought, I guess.
1: I guess when they got down, they got a free lemonade.
2: Well, that's nice. And a pretzel. Okay.
0: Another roller coaster story that Josh turned us on to yesterday. We have more details. Six Flags has banned a so-called influencer from their parks for life after he filmed himself eating chicken nuggets on a roller coaster. In the video, 26-year-old Alan Farrell, known for his rage bait content, eats from a 10-piece box of chicken nuggets at the top of Cedar Point's Millennium Force roller coaster. The stunt violated the park safety policy prohibiting loose items on most rides, and as a result, a park spokesperson said Mr. Farrell has been banned for life from all Six Flags parks. In response, he said, quote, "I understand Cedar Point's stance on safety, and I respect it. The video was meant to be a ridiculous comedy bit, not encouragement, for people to break rules."
1: And isn't the issue, if you're eating, you could choke?
0: I would.
3: That's got to be one issue, yeah.
2: Yeah.
1: Not to mention getting dipping sauce on the guy in back of you on the comic coaster.
2: I've got a problem with the term rage bait. What the hell is that?
3: Let's say I post, it can be something as simple as I post a picture of you and I, chick.
2: Okay.
3: And I write, "Tom and I had a great time at lunch."
2: Okay.
3: And then people comment so often, "That's chick, that's not Tom." Because you get more comments, you're then higher up in the algorithm and you get more views and all
2: that.
3: So people, a lot of times, purposefully. Hey, I was on this roller coaster in L.A., and it's actually Cedar Point. You just get people
0: pissed.
3: Angry.

0: Oh, how can you be so stupid? That's
1: Exactly.
2: Like negative attention times 100.
1: Right. Yeah. That it gets so many comments that it actually helps you.
2: Wow.
3: And so this guy, you say he's been banned. Do they, so at every Six Flags location, is there a picture of this guy? So is this, you walk in, wait a minute.
2: I hope so.
3: That's him.
2: If you see this man,
0: yeah, okay. I don't know how that would work.
2: I'd like to think he'd may have a disguise. I'd like two tickets, please. Yeah.
1: The roller coaster. Life. Yeah. I mean, when he's 43 and he has three kids, he's not going to be able to take his children.
2: Why can't we go to Six Flags?
0: Well, Dad was...
2: Well, your father got banned for eating a chicken nugget.
3: Yeah. Coming up, a really bizarre story in the world of politics in another country.
0: Mm-hmm.
3: So I'm sure someone will be offended by this, but it's very odd. And I think it'll bring back memories of a certain American television show.
0: Oh, my God. But,
3: right. You were afraid I was going to say that, weren't you? It's not offensive, is it, do you think? Okay, sorry. Christy, how'd you get to work?
0: How did I get to work today? Well, I always drive my Tucson Hyundai. That's how I got to work today.
2: Honk, honk.
0: And while the world watches the stars at the FIFA World Cup, Hyundai has its eyes on the next generation of talent, the future stars who are already turning heads at age 14. Because next doesn't wait for an invitation, and neither does Hyundai. Hyundai has always moved the future within reach. They did it when they made advanced safety standard on every vehicle and engineered EVs with ultra-fast charging capability, and they're still doing it every day. Because the future isn't some far-off concept. It's already here. Next starts now. Hyundai, an official partner of FIFA.
3: Thank you very much, Christy Lee.
0: You're very welcome.
3: We're going to come back with a bizarre story about the international political scene, designed, I think, to offend no one, but it probably will. We are in the O'Reilly Auto Parts studios. 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
1: Hey, welcome back to the Bob and Tom Show. At the news desk, it's Christy Lee.
2: Hi, Chick.
1: Hi, there's Josh Arnold.
3: Hi.
1: There's Ace Cosby.
4: Hello.
1: I'm Chick McGee. Hello, Tom.
3: Hello, Chick McGee.
1: Yes, sir.
3: It's good to see you, sir.
1: Oh, we haven't done this yet this morning.
2: Whoa.
1: Ho, ho, wow. Ho. Too loud, you're too old.
3: Slip. A little bit of Devo.
1: Yeah, Devo, right?
3: That's great stuff. Wow.
1: I remember them being on Saturday Night Live, and I lost my mind.
3: Yeah.
1: I'm like, who the hell are these guys?
3: We just talked with Mark Mothersbaugh, one of the principals in Devo, and he and the band out on tour. And I know that
2: it's a fun tour.
3: Christy, you just saw him, yeah.
2: Yeah. I saw him 2 years ago now. But yeah, it's a fun show. And I love that my daughters love Devo. I mean, they've got a whole new audience. Like, it spans all generations. Pretty incredible.
3: Yeah, a lot of fun.
2: Mm-hmm.
3: A lot of fun. Now, you are still sitting at the news desk.
2: Yes.
3: I'm kind of doing something over here, but
2: I'm reading this story under protest.
1: I'm happy to listen.
3: I like this story.
2: Yeah, I know you do. An aspiring Nigerian politician, initially believed to be a 30-year-old with dwarfism, has turned out to be a teenager. According to the Whistler News Organization, grassroots organizer Mohamed Sabis Buba started to gain widespread attention while campaigning earlier this year.
1: Don't they call him Zippity?
2: He claimed to be 30 years
3: Zippity
2: old.
3: Zippity Buba.
2: And said his youthful appearance was caused by dwarfism. However, one of his family members came forward to publicly reveal that Mr. Buba is only 15.
3: So you see what's happening.
2: So he has
3: here.
2: Been disqualified for running.
1: Well, at least. I hope so.
3: Wouldn't that be hilarious?
1: Poor Zippy.
3: That'd be a great movie. I mean, back in the day, obviously, this would be a Gary Coleman movie.
2: Yeah, right.
3: But it turns out he really is only 15.
2: Mm-hmm.
3: I just thought it was kind of funny. I mean, imagine a politician with the emotional maturity of a 15-year-old. Wait a minute.
1: It's kind of like those.
3: hang on a second. Okay.
1: It's kind of like those cops who go back to high school, right?
2: Yeah.
1: You know, and they're narcs.
2: Like 21 Jump Street.
1: And they say, oh, no, I'm a senior, and they're 27.
3: Every once in a while, you get a story about someone running for office that's, whatever, what is it, 18?
2: Mm-hmm.
3: Or running for mayor and they're 12 or something. In some small town, a dog gets elected.
1: I was just going to say, I like the story of
2: dogs
1: and
2: mayor.
1: Golden retriever gets elected mayor. I like that.
3: But this is a legit situation. But it's caught up with him.
2: Mm-hmm.
3: I think a nice premise for a movie.
2: He's grounded now for the rest of his life.
3: Yeah.
1: Mm-hmm.
3: Hey, maybe he's got what it takes. If he can
2: maybe
3: think about it from this perspective.
2: He's a go-getter.
3: Yeah, this could put this together.
2: Yeah.
3: And it almost worked.
2: Mm-hmm.
3: So, you know, so good for him.
2: Are you familiar with the indie horror film Backrooms, Josh?
4: Yeah.
2: Number one at the box office, beating the latest Star Wars film.
4: Yeah, killed it. Like $81 million or something.
2: Yeah, $81 million in its first weekend. Star Wars, The Mandalorian, Grogu, only $25 million in its second weekend. So,
3: what is the story on this movie?
2: It's an indie YouTuber, right? I don't know much about it.
4: Yeah, 20-year-old kid directed it, and he, I guess it's maybe a short film on YouTube, something like that, and it had a big following.
1: Yes, I saw something over the weekend, like a real quick, it wasn't a documentary, but it was on that director.
2: Mm-hmm.
1: Like, he's amazing.
4: Gotcha. Yeah,
1: like 20, 21, or
4: 20.
1: Really, yeah.
2: That's crazy. Good for him. Beat Hollywood.
4: Yeah.
2: And doctors are warning that social media may be as dangerous to children as smoking. Medical experts say they're increasingly seeing anxiety, trauma, sleep problems, and other health issues linked to online activity and addictive app features.
4: I think at this point I'd rather hand my kid a pack of cigarettes than an iPad.
2: Some policymakers are now considering stricter rules for minors, including time limits, curfews, and age restrictions on social media platforms.
4: It'll never happen. It needs
2: to.
4: Well,
2: Australia did it. Australia,
4: right.
2: They have to be over 16.
4: We can do these stories every day. No one is going to listen.
3: Yeah. But again, watching videos of dogs surfing doesn't cause lung cancer. Got that going for you.
2: Well.
3: Dude, your brain may rot. But, yeah. Well.
2: Another news story today. Frankie Valli. Have you heard about this?
1: Oh, no.
2: the legendary falsetto.
1: I love Frankie Valli.
2: Four Seasons.
1: I love him and all of his music.
2: He has canceled the remainder of the band's 2026 tour dates.
1: Oh.
2: The 92-year-old frontman and the only original member still performing with the Four Seasons announced over the weekend he needs to take the rest of the year off to focus on his health. Frankie Valli launched an extended farewell tour billed as the last encores in October of 2023. So he's been at it for a while.
3: Yeah, he had indicated there were things floating around that he was essentially lip syncing.
1: Oh, yeah.
2: Well, you think?
3: I mean, he's a man of a certain age back in the day. I was never a big fan. I did like his version of the song Grease, I must say.
1: Really?
3: Yeah, I didn't like that falsetto, you know. That kind of fairly awful.
1: You always reference Ronnie.
3: I just hate that song. But I mean, but I like Grease is the word.
1: Mm.
3: That was cool. But yeah, he's obviously had a great career, and
1: I like the Four Seasons on their own, actually,
2: without Frankie Valli.
1: Oh, what a night!
3: That's a good song.
2: That is a good song. Mm-hmm. Yeah,
1: yeah.
2: And to wrap things up today on a sad note, I know that's what I do.
1: Oh, boy.
2: Marsha Lucas, the Oscar-winning editor of the original 1977 Star Wars, has died at the age of 80. She, of course, was married to George Lucas from 1969 to 1983. She also edited Return of the Jedi, worked on films like American Graffiti, and Scorsese's directed Taxi Driver and Alice Doesn't Live Here Anymore.
3: Those are all great movies.
2: All great movies, yeah. She was wonderful.
3: Oh, well, that's a shame. Mm-hmm. Sorry, I'm sorry to hear that. Coming up, we never got to it. There's actually a pretty cool story about Mona Lisa.
2: Yep.
3: Have you seen it in person?
2: No, I have not. I've been to Paris a couple times, but never waited in line.
1: About as big as a postage stamp or something?
3: It's not as big as you think it's going to be. And several thousand people a day shuffle by it.
4: I don't think anybody's actually seen it for 50-plus years.
2: Oh, really?
3: You think it's a faux?
1: I think you might be honest.
4: I do not think
3: that
4: is.
3: You think it's a faux Mona Lisa?
4: I do.
1: I'd rather see all. I found this over the weekend. There are 18 different dogs playing poker. You can collect all 18 if you'd like.
2: Did you buy one? Not yet.
3: Those are much older than you think.
1: Oh, yeah. They're like from the turn of the century. Like 1900.
3: The turn of the previous.
1: Yeah.
3: I'd like to see those in person.
4: I would too, like an original.
3: Yeah, walk up, check out the patina.
1: Absolutely.
3: Chiaroscuro.
2: Oh my
4: goodness.
3: Yes. I remember no other terms from art history. Yeah, but there's a really cool Mona Lisa story out there. And when you hear some of the numbers, you're going to go, what? We'll find out about that tomorrow. Thanks for joining us today. These are the O'Reilly Auto Parts Studios. This is the Bob and Tom Show.
0: 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Even though we're not too much to look at, you can also watch the show on our YouTube channel.
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24: If you're caring for an aging parent, you may feel quite often that you're alone in what you're doing. But you're not. Not by a long shot. According to a new report by the Pew Research Center, 10% of U.S. adults are caring for a parent over age 65. Millions more are caring for a spouse or partner 65 or older. Beyond the sheer numbers, this report, perhaps unsurprisingly, found a major difference in caregiver well-being between men and women. One psychologist we spoke to suggested thinking 5 years in the future and imagining where you are right now. Will you be glad you took something on, or regretful that you didn't? You also need to cut yourself some slack, he said, especially women. Don't try to shoulder all of the burden by yourself. You might need to ask for help before you burn out. You'll be so glad you did. I'm Dr. Sanjay Gupta, helping you live a better life.

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1: Rumors spread around in that Texas town about the shack outside the game. 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

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Or you could rock out with 9 songs in a row. Woo! 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
4: Recent survey conducted by Common Sense Media found one-third of teenagers prefer AI companions over humans for serious conversations. There's a term for that, social offloading. And experts we talked to warned that this habit could be stunting emotional growth, leaving an already isolated generation who came of age during the pandemic even less prepared for the messiness of human interaction. Sure, AI can help you polish whatever it is you're looking to say, but that's not very human, right? It's the messiness that makes our interactions with each other so real. It's also what makes them so validating, help us to develop our confidence, our voice, our deep bonds with each other. Psychiatrists we talked to encouraged turning to family or friends when you're struggling to express yourself. They are keen to help. I'm Dr. Sanjay Gupta, helping you live a better life.
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7: A Better Life with Dr. Sanjay Gupta.
8: Slowly but surely, AI is seeping its way into every corner of our lives. One area perhaps I didn't expect is diet advice. A new study out of Turkey found that chatbots are recommending to teen boys and girls that they restrict their daily calories to dangerously low levels and eat a balance of nutrients that are kind of out of whack. Remember, teenagers are growing, one pediatrician told us. If they aren't getting enough nutrition, it can really stunt their growth on a number of levels. And in extreme cases, it can lead to significant health consequences. Large language models, LLMs, they are designed to agree with you. So if you're looking to lose weight, they're going to push you pretty hard in that direction. They also sometimes don't know how to tell the difference between good information and bad information. And you know who does? Your doctor. I'm Dr. Sanjay Gupta, helping you live a better life.

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8: A better life with Dr. Sanjay Gupta.
9: Eating a healthy diet is not only good for you physically, it can also keep your brain sharp as you age. According to a new study out of China, people who most closely followed the MIND diet slowed aging in key structures inside their brains by more than 2 years. The MIND diet is a combination of the Mediterranean diet, which we talk a lot about, and the DASH diet, which stands for Dietary Approaches to Stop Hypertension. All three of these diets are similar, but the MIND diet puts more of an emphasis on berries, beans, leafy green vegetables, fish, poultry, whole grains, olive oil, and nuts. You're not going to eat foods with a lot of saturated fat. We're talking cheese, butter, red meat, or anything fried. You really don't have to eat like this 100% of the time. That's the key. Just do the best that you can. I'm Dr. Sanjay Gupta, helping you live a better life.
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7: If you're caring for an aging parent, you may feel quite often that you're alone in what you're doing. But you're not, not by a long shot. According to a new report by the Pew Research Center, 10% of U.S. adults are caring for a parent over age 65. Millions more are caring for a spouse or partner 65 or older. Beyond the sheer numbers, this report, perhaps unsurprisingly, found a major difference in caregiver well-being between men and women. One psychologist we spoke to suggested thinking 5 years in the future and imagining where you are right now. Will you be glad you took something on, or regretful that you didn't? You also need to cut yourself some slack, he said, especially women. Don't try to shoulder all of the burden by yourself. You might need to ask for help before you burn out. You'll be so glad you did. I'm Dr. Sanjay Gupta, helping you live a better life.
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V100, Topeka's rock leader. It's Megan Marie. Happy first day of June. Lots going on this month. You've got Father's Day, first day of summer, both on the 21st. World Cup starts on the 11th. New movies, too. Masters of the Universe hitting theaters this Friday. Toy Story 5, June 19th. That's just a little bit of what's happening as we get into June. Let's do it.

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12: Heart disease is still the leading cause of death here in the United States and around the world. But what if there was something you could do earlier in life to reduce the odds of becoming a statistic? Well, here in the United States, tens of millions of adults already take a statin to lower their cholesterol. But new guidance put out by the American College of Cardiology and the American Heart Association now emphasize that treating high cholesterol sooner could significantly reduce a person's lifetime risk of heart attack or stroke. How early are we talking? In your 30s, believe it or not. Of course, you need to talk to your doctor about whether statins are right for you, but you should know that the evidence is really starting to stack up that shows the earlier you get a jump on reducing lifelong exposure to plaque-causing lipids and lipoproteins, the better the odds are going to be for you. Make sure you get your cholesterol checked. That's the first step. I'm Dr. Sanjay Gupta, helping you live a better life.
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B100.

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11: Did you know that almost half the vegetables and more than three quarters of the fruit that we eat in this country come from just one state, California? Yeah, it's true. And according to a new report by the Environmental Working Group, a health advocacy organization, a lot of this produce is tainted with PFAS, which are sometimes referred to as forever chemicals. Why? Well, the EPA says pesticides keep America's food supply safe, abundant, and affordable. And of course, these chemicals are used in every state, not just California. Now, if you are worried, though, about how much you're consuming, the best thing to do is to buy organic produce, if and when you can. Organic or not, you should rinse all fruits and vegetables under running water. Don't use any soap. And as one epidemiologist told us, use a brush on sturdier items like carrots, potatoes, and cucumbers. I'm Dr. Sanjay Gupta, helping you live a better life.
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Feels like summer today in Topeka, though. High 80s today, mid-80s the rest of the week. Next chance of rain or a storm looks like Friday. 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
6: A better life with Dr. Sanjay Gupta.
7: Eating a healthy diet is not only good for you physically, it can also keep your brain sharp as you age. According to a new study out of China, people who most closely followed the MIND diet slowed aging in key structures inside their brains by more than 2 years. The MIND diet is a combination of the Mediterranean diet, which we talk a lot about, and the DASH diet, which stands for Dietary Approaches to Stop Hypertension. All three of these diets are similar, but the MIND diet puts more of an emphasis on berries, beans, leafy green vegetables, fish, poultry, whole grains, olive oil, and nuts. You're not going to eat foods with a lot of saturated fat. We're talking cheese, butter, red meat, or anything fried. You really don't have to eat like this 100% of the time. That's the key. Just do the best that you can. I'm Dr. Sanjay Gupta, helping you live a better life.
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0: All right, that's enough of that. Time for more of this.

Bon Jovi rocking it. It's V100, Topeka's rock leader. I'm Megan Marie. Roger Daltrey, lead singer of The Who, says The Who was the first real metal band. So I think that's up for debate right now.

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17: Staying active every day will go a long way towards helping you live a happy, healthy, and pain-free life. And there's perhaps no movement more fundamental than walking. It reinforces the alignment, stability, and coordinated muscle activation that supports how your body moves, whether you're doing strenuous exercise or simply going about your daily life. This is according to Dana Santis, a strength and conditioning specialist. Even though you walk every day, Dana does say you can make small adjustments to immediately improve your walking mechanics. So, keep your rib cage stacked over your pelvis. Avoid leaning over or arching your lower back. Allow your arms to swing naturally in coordination with your legs. Keep your gaze forward, your jaw relaxed, and then just breathe in through your nose and out through your mouth. I'm Dr. Sanjay Gupta, helping you live a better life.
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And Ozzy Osbourne, Avatar is coming soon. Yeah, so you'll be able to ask it questions and it'll respond in Ozzy's voice. Of course, Sharon and Jack are behind this. I'm sorry, it's creepy, but you do you. 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
4: A better life with Dr. Sanjay Gupta.
5: Eating a healthy diet is not only good for you physically, it can also keep your brain sharp as you age. According to a new study out of China, people who most closely followed the MIND diet slowed aging in key structures inside their brains by more than 2 years. The MIND diet is a combination of the Mediterranean diet, which we talk a lot about, and the DASH diet, which stands for Dietary Approaches to Stop Hypertension. All three of these diets are similar, but the MIND diet puts more of an emphasis on berries, beans, leafy green vegetables, fish, poultry, whole grains, olive oil, and nuts. You're not going to eat foods with a lot of saturated fat. We're talking cheese, butter, red meat, or anything fried. You really don't have to eat like this 100% of the time. That's the key. Just do the best that you can. I'm Dr. Sanjay Gupta, helping you live a better life.
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0: died and you just stayed up. I died and you watched me. I died and you walked by and said, no, I'm dead.
1: 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So this year, give Dad something that really rocks. V100's hooking one lucky dad up with $5,000 for a basement, backyard, or barbecue upgrade. 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
11: A better life with Dr. Sanjay Gupta.
12: Slowly but surely, AI is seeping its way into every corner of our lives. One area perhaps I didn't expect is diet advice. A new study out of Turkey found that chatbots are recommending to teen boys and girls that they restrict their daily calories to dangerously low levels and eat a balance of nutrients that are kind of out of whack. Remember, teenagers are growing, one pediatrician told us. If they aren't getting enough nutrition, it can really stunt their growth on a number of levels. And in extreme cases, it can lead to significant health consequences. Large language models, LLMs, they are designed to agree with you. So if you're looking to lose weight, they're going to push you pretty hard in that direction. They also sometimes don't know how to tell the difference between good information and bad information. And you know who does? Your doctor. I'm Dr. Sanjay Gupta, helping you live a better life.
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Topeka's Rock Leader V100, they ask, what is the biggest modern status symbol? They say a high-end watch, a luxury handbag, the latest iPhone. It's an iPhone 73. A walk-in closet. You want to see my closet? Walk on in. They say those are the big status symbols. We're growing up. Remember it was the waterbed? Had to have a waterbed. Then all of a sudden, no one had a waterbed.

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7: A better life with Dr. Sanjay Gupta.
8: Slowly but surely, AI is seeping its way into every corner of our lives. One area perhaps I didn't expect is diet advice. A new study out of Turkey found that chatbots are recommending to teen boys and girls that they restrict their daily calories to dangerously low levels and eat a balance of nutrients that are kind of out of whack. Remember, teenagers are growing, one pediatrician told us. If they aren't getting enough nutrition, it can really stunt their growth on a number of levels. And in extreme cases, it can lead to significant health consequences. Large language models, LLMs, they are designed to agree with you. So if you're looking to lose weight, they're going to push you pretty hard in that direction. They also sometimes don't know how to tell the difference between good information and bad information. And you know who does? Your doctor. I'm Dr. Sanjay Gupta, helping you live a better life.
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100.

Topeka's Rock Leader V100 Back Rooms, your number one movie over the weekend. Big, big weekend for it. $81 million. I did not watch that. That's too scary for me. I watched something kind of scary. It was called The Bride. It came out a long time ago. I still watched it on HBO. It's one of those, afterwards, you're like, I don't know if I loved or hated it. I'm so confused. One show I did like was Big Mistakes. What are you watching? Text it over. 866-297-1003. Zeppelin, V100.

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1: 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O-A-K. 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
14: Did you know that almost half the vegetables and more than three quarters of the fruit that we eat in this country come from just one state, California? Yeah, it's true. And according to a new report by the Environmental Working Group, a health advocacy organization, a lot of this produce is tainted with PFAS, which are sometimes referred to as forever chemicals. Why? Well, the EPA says pesticides keep America's food supply safe, abundant, and affordable. And of course, these chemicals are used in every state, not just California. Now, if you are worried, though, about how much you're consuming, the best thing to do is to buy organic produce, if and when you can. Organic or not, you should rinse all fruits and vegetables under running water. Don't use any soap. And as one epidemiologist told us, use a brush on sturdier items like carrots, potatoes, and cucumbers. I'm Dr. Sanjay Gupta, helping you live a better life.
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Topeka's Rock Meter V100, The Who's Farewell Tour, pushed to 2027. Roger Daltrey, Pete Townsend's health issues have put those plans on hold. I don't know. We might be able to put that on a list of things that probably is not going to happen. Who are you? It's The Who, V100.

Pecos Rock Leader, V100. It's all downhill from here. Is that good or is it bad? Think about it. 87% of people think it's getting worse. But if it's downhill, isn't it easier than saying it's all uphill from here? I know. It kind of makes my head hurt as well. Pink Floyd is on V100.

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9: Staying active every day will go a long way towards helping you live a happy, healthy, and pain-free life. And there's perhaps no movement more fundamental than walking. It reinforces the alignment, stability, and coordinated muscle activation that supports how your body moves, whether you're doing strenuous exercise or simply going about your daily life. This is according to Dana Santis, a strength and conditioning specialist. Even though you walk every day, Dana does say you can make small adjustments to immediately improve your walking mechanics. So, keep your rib cage stacked over your pelvis. Avoid leaning over or arching your lower back. Allow your arms to swing naturally in coordination with your legs. Keep your gaze forward, your jaw relaxed, and then just breathe in through your nose and out through your mouth. I'm Dr. Sanjay Gupta, helping you live a better life.
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6: You ever wake up in the middle of the night or maybe first thing in the morning and notice drool on your pillow? Unless you're sleeping next to someone who hasn't already seen all your good, bad, and ugly, it's probably not that big a deal and not anything to worry about unless it's something that just started happening recently. When people drool at night, it's often because of a stuffy nose, acid reflux, or being a mouth breather. People who sleep on their stomach or side are more likely to drool than someone who sleeps on their back. But in some cases, drooling at night can be a warning sign of something more serious, like dental issues, sleep apnea, or even early symptoms of Parkinson's disease. If you're at all concerned about this, the best place to start is with an ENT doctor, an ears, nose, and throat doctor. They can recommend a sleep study to possibly get some answers. I'm Dr. Sanjay Gupta, helping you live a better life.
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1: 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Time for more of this. With the rebel, starts now on V100.

Topeka's Rock Leader of V100. Well, disappointing weekend when you can't mow, huh? So much rain. Rain, rain, rain. I went out yesterday. I'm like, well, maybe it'd be okay. But I was like sloshing as I walked in the grass. But I heard people mowing in the neighborhood. I don't know. They're on their riders, like just leaving ruts in their front yard. They don't care. Got to get it mowed. Today, not a bad day to do so, though. Sunny and 88. Looks like 82 tomorrow. Ozzy is on V100.

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Animal is on V100.

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8: Slowly but surely, AI is seeping its way into every corner of our lives. One area perhaps I didn't expect is diet advice. A new study out of Turkey found that chatbots are recommending to teen boys and girls that they restrict their daily calories to dangerously low levels and eat a balance of nutrients that are kind of out of whack. Remember, teenagers are growing, one pediatrician told us. If they aren't getting enough nutrition, it can really stunt their growth on a number of levels. And in extreme cases, it can lead to significant health consequences. Large language models, LLMs, they are designed to agree with you. So if you're looking to lose weight, they're going to push you pretty hard in that direction. 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And you know who does? 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

Speaking of Rock Leader V100, anyone have an excavator in their front lawn? This guy turned into like a literal home wrecker. 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He's like, what's that? I'll be right back.

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1: Oak, O-A-K, to 95819. 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

0: The Hammer Alley Podcast, an 80s flashback mockumentary. 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
9: For the ninth year in a row, Finland has been named the happiest country in the world. That's according to the World Happiness Report put out every year by the Wellbeing Research Center at the University of Oxford in the UK. Two other Nordic nations, Iceland and Denmark, came in at numbers 2 and 3. Now, having spent quite a bit of time in these countries over my 2.5 decades as a journalist, I can tell you that this is not at all that surprising. There's an entirely different way of thinking in these countries. We before me, you might say. In other words, the mentality is less adversarial and much more, we're all in this together. One other interesting thing that came up was that no matter where someone lived, the more time they spent on social media, the less happy they were. Want to smile? It's simple. Put your phone away for a bit. I'm Dr. Sanjay Gupta, helping you live a better life.
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Topeka's Rock Leader V100. What is the biggest modern status symbol? This says, I've made it. High-end watch, luxury handbag, latest iPhone, walk-in closet all made the list. Remember growing up, the biggest sign you made it was a waterbed.

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Over the weekend, the big movie was Back Rooms. $81 million. A little too scary for me. I did watch something sort of scary. It's called The Bride. It did terrible at the box office, but it's on HBO now. It's one of those that confused me so much afterwards. I'm like, I don't know if I liked it. I don't know if I disliked it. I don't know really just what happened to me.

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Well, I need bail money. V100, Topeka's rock leader.

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9: You ever wake up in the middle of the night or maybe first thing in the morning and notice drool on your pillow? Unless you're sleeping next to someone who hasn't already seen all your good, bad, and ugly, it's probably not that big a deal and not anything to worry about unless it's something that just started happening recently. When people drool at night, it's often because of a stuffy nose, acid reflux, or being a mouth breather. People who sleep on their stomach or side are more likely to drool than someone who sleeps on their back. But in some cases, drooling at night can be a warning sign of something more serious, like dental issues, sleep apnea, or even early symptoms of Parkinson's disease. If you're at all concerned about this, the best place to start is with an ENT doctor, an ears, nose, and throat doctor. They can recommend a sleep study to possibly get some answers. I'm Dr. Sanjay Gupta, helping you live a better life.
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Topeka's Rock Leader V100 is looking for a new hobby. This is unique. Competitive duck herding. You learn to herd ducks through an obstacle course as calmly as possible as to not stress out the duck. Do you think the duck isn't already stressed? Do you think that it's its natural habitat going through an obstacle course? Don't weird out the duck, man. Don't weird out the duck. He doesn't know anything's going on. Be cool around the

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1: Oak, O-A-K, to 95819. 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

Speakers Rock Theater V100. Okay, you hear the phrase, it's all downhill from here. Do you think things are getting worse or things are getting easier? About 9 out of 10 think things are getting worse. Why? It's all downhill from here. Easy sledding. Is it better to hear it's all uphill from here? That seems like things are getting worse.

people are going to the moon, the aliens are coming to Earth, and here I am, still pushing on a door that says, pull V100, Topeka's rock leader.

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6: For the ninth year in a row, Finland has been named the happiest country in the world. That's according to the World Happiness Report put out every year by the Wellbeing Research Center at the University of Oxford in the UK. Two other Nordic nations, Iceland and Denmark, came in at numbers 2 and 3. Now, having spent quite a bit of time in these countries over my 2.5 decades as a journalist, I can tell you that this is not at all that surprising. There's an entirely different way of thinking in these countries. We before me, you might say. In other words, the mentality is less adversarial and much more, we're all in this together. One other interesting thing that came up was that no matter where someone lived, the more time they spent on social media, the less happy they were. Want to smile? It's simple. Put your phone away for a bit. I'm Dr. Sanjay Gupta, helping you live a better life.
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because our leader of V100, you ever wondered, what does it take to be a stuntman? 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I think I'm okay.

0: The best part of the day begins now. It's time to get your rock on with Steve Gorman and April Rose. It's Steve Gorman Rocks. Welcome to the show.
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